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The Christian life is not about pretending we have everything together, but it is about allowing God's grace to meet us exactly where we are. 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Outwardly, everything looks fine. But inwardly, ang aton mga tagipusoon, nag-amat-amat, nagali isang luya, or our hearts have grown weary. But the wonderful invitation of Scripture is this: we do not have to carry those burdens forever. So this morning, join me as we reflect how confession becomes God's pathway to freedom. Number one, the need for confession.
If confession is truly God's gift, then why do we avoid it? Nga ginalikawan tani masamyaw kung kinanlan na magabot ang tiyon, kinanlan kita mag-confess. Why do we carry burdens for months or even years instead of bringing them before the Lord? Nga malabot pa sa pila katuig kag or iban binulan nga hindi naton madalas Ginoo kung ano man ang inangaton mga kabudlayan. Oftentimes it is because we are afraid. 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Yet before God heals what is broken, He first invites us to acknowledge that something is broken. Antes kita ayuhon sang Ginoo, antes kita baguhon sang Ginoo, or kinanlanan, ginaimbitar kita sang Ginoo nga i-acknowledge anay naton sa aton mga kogalingon nga may ara kita sang brokenness. Si David sa chapter 32 verses 3 to 5 sang Book of Psalms nagasiling, "When I kept silent, my bones wasted away through my groaning all day long. For day and night your hand was heavy on me, my strength was sapped as in the heat of summer. Then I acknowledged my sin to you and did not cover up my iniquity. I said, I will confess my transgressions to the Lord, and you forgave the guilt of my sin." Ang ini nga mga pululungon o mga tinaga sa sinulatan ni David, these are not merely poetic words. David was actually speaking from experience. 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He tried to cover what he had done, and he remained silent although he continued to wear the crown. 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Yet inside, we know that there is something unresolved between us and God. And the silence becomes heavier than the sin itself. 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So that's why confession begins the moment we stop pretending before God. And once we recognize the weight of hidden sin, ato na maintindihan ang kabugatan sa sininga mga sala nga ato nga natago-tago, the next question is very simple. What do we do with it? We can continue hiding, hoping at the time will erase it, or we can
or we can bring it into light where God has always invited us to come. Because confession brings sin into the light. And that's point number two. Confession brings sin into the light. Jesus said that those who practice the truth comes into the light. Everyone who does evil hates the light and will not come into the light for fear that their deeds will be exposed. But whoever lives by truth comes into the light so that it may be seen plainly that what they have done has been done in the sight of God. The enemy has always worked through darkness. Ang pamaagi sang aton kaaway laing gidya sa kadulom gid pirmi ang iyang alagyan. Kag ang iyang strategy has never changed. Kun lang tawon naton ang iyang masamigin na obra, he hide it, deny it, or excuse it. But God's strategy is totally different. He reveal, he confess, and he heal it. We first see this in the Garden of Eden. After Adam and Eve sinned, they hid themselves among the trees. It is interesting that God already knew where they were. He asked, "Where are you?" Not because he lacked information, but because he desired relationship and restoration. Wala yaging pangita sang Ginoo si Adan kag si Eva tungod wala saya kabalo kun diin sila. 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God was inviting them to step out of hiding. That invitation still echoes today. Do kanami pamatian no kag good news gituon no kun aton pamalandungan nga ti ang ina nga invitation sang Ginoo sa aton sa pagwa sa to get out from hiding. Kag ang ina nga invitation ara man gyapon nag-exist nang gyapon hasta sa aton subong. Many of us hide in different ways. Some hide behind success. Some behind ministries, some behind business, some behind the appearance that everything is okay. Yet, God lovingly says, "My child, come into the light." Madamo na or permina naton mapatian ang illustration nga ang UV light nagapurify sa naton mga purified drinking water, ang infrared or ang laser light ginagamit man sang mga medical practitioner nga para mas sterile ang ilang medical equipments. So the light of Christ never exposes us to shame. Wala kita ang na-expose ng Ginoo para pakahoyan kita, but it exposes us so he can heal us. And this leads us to our third point, which is confession opens the door to healing. Stepping into the light is never easy. It requires honesty. And honesty makes us vulnerable. But God never exposes us simply to embarrass us. He reveals so that he may restore. In the book of James chapter 5 verse 16, it tells us that confess your sins to each other and pray for each other so that you may be healed. Notice that James does not only mention forgiveness, he mentions healing. God desires to heal our hearts, our relationships, our consciences, and even the wounds that sin has left behind. And Peter beautifully illustrates this truth. Kung aton lang tawon, after Peter boldly saying at hindi igid pagbayaan si Jesus Christ, pero anong kamatuoran niya natabo? Peter denied him 3 times. And aton imagine no, after nabatian ni Peter nga nagtukturaok ang manok, ano ayhan ang kahuyanan nga iya nga ginabatsag sang amuto nga chimpo. 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Ang ginubra ni Jesus Christ, instead, beside the Sea of Galilee, Jesus gently asked Peter 3 times, "Do you love me?" Ipamangkot ni Jesus Christ si Peter, "Do you love me?" Katatlugid. Every question became an opportunity for restoration.
Peter's greatest failure became the place where he experienced Christ's deepest grace. And kasubong man sa aton, ang aton yung mga greatest wounds, kung ano man ang aton ginabatsag, ang aton kabudlayan, kabugatan may also become the place where God displays His greatest healing. And confession is not where healing ends. It is where healing begins. Because in our point number 4, confession requires humility. If confession brings healing, then why is it still difficult? God's gift, pero nga ado kabudlay gid sa gihapon, no? Healing, pero nga ado kabudlay gid sa gihapon. Oftentimes, the answer is pride. Pride tells us we must protect our image. It whispers, it wasn't really my fault. Everyone else does it. It's not that serious. Do India. Gamay nga bagay, maliit na bagay. But humility sounds very different from pride. It simply says, Lord, I have sinned. Proverbs chapter 28, verse 13 reminds us. It says, whoever conceals their sins does not prosper, but the one who confesses and renounces them finds mercy. Jesus once told the story of two men praying in the temple. One proudly listed all his accomplishments. Ang isa nga nagpangamuyo, ginlawag yata na ng iyang mayong hinimuan kag binuhatan. Ang pang isa, nagambal, simply bowed his head and prayed, God, have mercy on me, a sinner. Do ka nami nga pangamuyo, no, simply lang ah. Pero tudok sa balatsagon, balaw, kung ilungguho naton, Ginoo, kaluuyi ako, kay makasasala ako. Gabi nga humility, no? Ako, dayon ang ati, amo ko niya. And Jesus said, it was the humble man, not the religious performer, who went home justified before God. God is not looking for perfect people. He is looking for honest hearts. And the doorway to mercy is always humility. And fifth, Christ makes confession possible. And at this point, some of us may quietly wonder, e, paano ba kung I have failed too many times? Paano ba kung ang akon nga nagligad, tama na gid ka broken, tama na gid ka wasak, tama na gid ka buka ang akon kabuhi? And that is exactly why the gospel is such a good news. In Hebrews chapter 4, verses 14 to 16, it says, Jesus, the great high priest, therefore, since we have a great high priest who has ascended into heaven, Jesus, the Son of God, let us hold firmly to the faith we profess. For we do not have a high priest who is unable to empathize with our weaknesses, but we have one who has been tempted in every way, just as we are, yet he did not sin. Let us then approach God's throne of grace with confidence so that we may receive mercy and find grace to help us in our time of need. So the ring verse below, no? Si Jesus Christ is our high priest. And ang aton high priest, wala iya kagisang, hindi siya high priest, hindi siya kabalo mag-empathize sa aton. Tungod kagi man siya gintemp, pero wala siya yung nakasala. So this tells us we can confidently approach God's thrones of grace. Nga, not because we deserve it, but because Jesus has already made the way. We confess because Christ has already carried our sins. Christ has already paid the price. Every Holy Week, ginasulit-sulit, ginanato ng 7 last words. Ang isa dira is the 6th. Tetelestai, it is finished. Sa ilang mga tinaga, sa una, it has been fully paid. So Christ has already opened the door back to the Father. And the story of the prodigal son beautifully captures this truth. The son rehearsed his confession while walking home. Galakat sa papuli. Gina-rehearse na kung ano ang iya ihambal sa iya amay, ano nga klase isang pangayo, pagpasinsang iya obrahon. And he expected rejection. Perhaps punishment, maybe even humiliation. But instead, before he could finish speaking, his father ran toward him, embraced him, restored him, and celebrated his return.
And that is God's heart toward every repentant sinner. Luwatong ko. It is God's heart towards every repentant sinners nga i-embrace ya, i-restore ya, kag i-celebrate ya once we humble ourselves and confess all our sins. Kagamugi na ang luyag sing Ginoo. His invitation is never condemnation. His invitation is restoration. And lastly, the freedom of forgiveness. Everything we have learned leads us when we acknowledge our need, when we step into God's light, when we humble ourselves, when we trust in Christ, we discover freedom. Psalm chapter 32 begins, "Blessed is the one whose transgressions are forgiven, the burden is lifted, the chains are broken, the heart is cleansed, joy returns, peace is restored, confession is not punishment." What? Confession is not punishment. It is grace. It is not God's way of humiliating us. It is God's way of setting us free. Perhaps today we are carrying something. Carrying something no one else knows. Probably hidden guilt, secret sin, a broken relationship, unforgiveness, a painful past, or simply the exhaustion of pretending that everything is okay. Ayos lang, hindi bala, no na. Okay lang ko, do. Hindi kita halata. But God's invitation is still the same. Let us all come into the light. Let us all lay down our brokenness and burden upon Him and receive His mercy. Because the promise of 1 John chapter 1, verse 9 still stands today. If we confess our sins, He is faithful and just and will forgive us our sins and purify us from all unrighteousness. John does not say God might forgive us. He says He is faithful. His forgiveness is rooted in His character, not in our performance. So as we close this message, this is no longer only about David, Peter, Adam, and Eve. Excuse me, the tax collector or the prodigal son. It is about us. What burden have you been carrying that Jesus is inviting you to surrender today? Ano ay halang mga kabugatan, mga kabudlayan nga mayara kita, nga ginainbitar kita sang Ginoo nga aton i-surrender sa iya subong. The God who calls us to confess is the same God who delights to forgive. The God who reveals is the God who heals. The God who convicts is the God who restores. And when we walk in confession, we also walk in freedom. May confession not become an occasional response to failure, but a regular spiritual discipline that keeps our hearts tender, our fellowship with God intimate, and our lives continually transformed by His grace. Allow me to end this message, this reflection, with the prayer. Let us all pray. Merciful Father, we come before You honestly and humbly. We confess our sins, our failures, and the burdens we have hidden. Thank You that because of Jesus Christ, we can come without fear and receive mercy. Bring into the light whatever needs to be confessed. Heal our hearts. Restore our joy. And help us walk in freedom and obedience. May confession become a regular discipline that keeps us close to You. In Jesus' name, we pray. Amen.

0: Good morning to all. Please all rise. Time to say good morning to the people around you. That would be a wonderful amen, amen, amen. Today we will also prepare our hearts for Holy Communion. You don't just partake, we need to prepare. Please pray. Grant us, O Lord, the grace, the gentleness in your presence. One of the things we forget about the attributes of our Lord Jesus Christ is you are tender. Oh God, your ministers are not tender or tough. Make us tender. Make us gentle. Pour out your word, your presence. We lift up our songs, our readings, our prayers, and the communion at the end. Equip us to face the real life with real grace. Bless Kate as she leads us in worship. In Christ's name, amen, amen. Remain standing, please. Kate will be our worship minister this morning. Amen.
1: Good morning, church. For our call to worship, I encourage everyone to read this with me responsibly and prayerfully. We gather together, united in spirit, to proclaim the greatness of the Triune God, Father, Son, and Holy Spirit, who redeems, saves, and sanctifies.

0: The Holy Spirit marks us as God's own, assures us of the hope that we have in Christ, empowers us to live holy lives, and enables us to receive with gladness and gratitude His abundant mercies.
1: It is good to give thanks to the Lord, and He is worthy of our praises. Let's lift our hearts to Him. Our Father, thank You. Indeed, You have allowed us to enter the second half of the year. We look back. We had all our share of troubles and sorrow and even trauma. But Father, You carried us through. You sustained us. You supplied all our needs, the food on our table. Lord, the ability to cover for our financial responsibilities. Lord, You healed our sickness. You delivered us from harm. We give thanks. We give praise. The same faithfulness is the source of our courage and peace to face the half of the year. Father, we thank You particularly for Your guidance. Amazing is Your wisdom. Your ways are not our ways, but Your ways are always the ways of love. Our ways is self-centered. Father God, salamat po sa iyong pag-guide sa amin na nakaiwas kami sa mga problema, na nakadesisyon kami ng tama, na iwasan ang mali. Marami pong salamat, O Lord. The way You guide us confronts our tendency to rush things up. E mga bagay akala namin tama, but the end is destruction. Thank You for sparing us from those unnecessary heartaches because of Your mercy, dear Lord. Thank You for the gift of rest, like today, Sunday, we're here to worship. Rest from physical work so we can renew our strength, so we can worship. We cease from work and worship to remind us that the provider is not our job, our business. You are our provider. We give thanks to You, O Lord. Thank You, Father God, for how You use other people to also provide for our needs, to help us. You are the source of every good and perfect gift. But thank You for people You bring to our lives. It's humbling when we realize we don't only need You, we need others. But humbling is part of the blessing, O Lord. We realize that when we learn to surrender to You, that's the key to true freedom and peace. Father, we give praise. Lord, today we will celebrate the Lord's Supper. We'll celebrate Your love. We'll celebrate, Lord God, Your forgiveness. We will partake of the communion, not under the torment of guilt, but in the freedom that Christ brings. Thank You for loving us. You are generous. You loved us and gave Yourself for us. And therefore we rejoice and give thanks. Through Christ, our Lord, we pray. Amen.
2: Please all be seated. In our liturgy of prayer, I think there is a struggle, including myself. It's easy to pray for others. It's easy to pray for the country. It's easy to pray for the needy. I don't have struggle with that. Pero nakuratan ko, I am just amazed, and I want to express to you, why is it that when it comes to pray for ourselves, medyo maulaw ta, no? There's a little bit awkwardness there when you say, God, I want to pray for myself. This morning, I want you to know, God is not offended. And this segment of prayer is not prayer for your son, it's not prayer for your daughter, it's not prayer for your country or for your church. It's the freedom to ask, Lord, I need sleep. I've been, you know, mentally tortured this week. God, I have a hard time. My relationships are not right. The pension did not arrive. It's for You. Will you avail of it? Will you stand if you have something to request? Imuha, not for others. You have something to request your Heavenly Father. And He listens. Believe me, our gentle God hears. Lord, here we are. It's a beautiful Sunday, and our cups are empty. Hallelujah. We lift it up to you. Feel it, Lord. And let us become pourer, not pounder. Fill it with hope, because there's been a lot of discouragement lately. Fill it with ability to wait, because delays are irritable. Fill it with grace. Grace for ourselves. We're not here to prove. We're not here to make empty promises. We're here to be present in your presence. Now tell God what you want. Tell God. Bisaya, English, from the heart language. God, I need rent this week. I need to sleep. My medications are expensive. Lord, hear our prayers. My marriage is in trouble. Lord, my kids, we've not been talking lately. Anak ba nga pag-ampo? Oh, Lord Jesus, have mercy, Son of David. Release your mercy and grace now to me. To me. Help me survive this Sunday. Don't get my joy. Help me respond as Paul wants us to respond, with all joy. In Jesus' name, amen. Amen. Please be seated. You know, how do you feel when you can pray? I believe the general feeling is we feel light. Our problem is still there, but we feel light. Hallelujah. Now it's time to pray for the people of Venezuela. Pray for them. Please do not pray because we're spared and they were hit with the earthquake. That's not right prayer. We pray because we know how it feels. Would you like to remember prayer for your family? I'm sure within this week, many of us forgot to pray for your wife, for your kids, for your relationship. It needs to be prayed for. And for our crazy country, let's pray. Tomorrow, impeachment begins. My reminder for the church, be sure when you ask for justice, you're not asking for vengeance. Our politicians are no longer trustworthy. Let's cry to God. He is the one who gives justice. One more prayer. Sad story. This morning, we've been praying for Brother Steve Fundador. He passed away this morning. We grieve with Dr. Ross Fundador and family. Details will be given this week, but that's sad. Pray for comfort. Pray for your church. Will you stand if you want to intercede for someone? Pray for someone God puts in your heart. Maybe a longtime friend you saw this week that needs prayer. A stranger. Lord, we intercede for this lost humanity. First, we begin with our families. Help my wife. Pray for your families. Name them before God. Grandchildren, relatives that stays with you. Lord God, be merciful. The home is under attack. Our country will be facing another political circus tomorrow. Whether that be for vengeance or justice, you alone knows the heart of man. And therefore, as a church, we cry to you. You who is just, facilitate what is just. Help us discern which is vengeance. Vengeance is not ours. It belongs to you. Abba, have mercy on the Philippines. Medicines are high. Health is not affordable. Our politicians get richer and richer. And our church, either they're silent or too noisy. Hear our prayers. Now lift up to the Lord the Fundador family. Grant them grace this week. We grieve with Mom Rose and the children. Thank you for the legacy of Steve. Help us see us through this week. For the church, will you pray for the church this church, your church, your home church, and the rest of the churches all over the world gathered today that will exalt Christ under a mango tree, meeting in the rented bodega or a big cathedral, we worship you today. Hear our prayers. Lord, have mercy. Through Christ our Lord, humbly we pray. Amen. Please all rise. And as a community of followers of Christ, let us lift up our hands if you're willing and able, and let us cry and pray the prayer Jesus taught his disciples, Our Father, which art in heaven, hallowed be thy name. Thy kingdom come, thy will be done on earth as it is in heaven. Give us this day our daily bread. Forgive us our debts as we forgive our debtors. And lead us not into temptation, but deliver us from evil. For thine is the kingdom and the power and the glory forever. Amen. In the light of the observance of the Lord's Supper, I'd like to remind you there are two highlights in the Lord's Prayer. The last one says, thine is the kingdom. You know that what you call that? That's called surrender. I have no kingdom. I don't aspire a kingdom. There's only one king. We surrender. And there's another one much needed for today. Forgive us our debts, but it does not end there. Forgive us our debtors. Don't partake communion if you are unwilling to surrender your hate. Do you hate someone? Well, that's also for me. What's the difference between hurt and hate? Hurt is almost the same, but it crosses the line when you wish for someone's downfall. That's already hate. Surrender that to the Lord. We need to give that up to Jesus. He'll take it. Let us pray. Take away our hate that has been there since January. Take away our hate towards parents or abusers. Grant us discernment not to be abused again. But God, take away the hate. As we eat the bread later, drink the cup, overflow your love. Heal the hurt, because we cannot deny we're hurt. Bashers, betrayal of a friend, betrayal of a spouse, insult of someone, narcissist, Lord, we lay them down before you. What a friend of sinner. Beautiful him. Helping, guiding, keeping, healing. Amen. Let us respond with the Gloria Patri.

Remain standing sa pagbasa sa pulong sa Ginoo, Filipos Kapitulo 1, versikulo 6, Philippians 1:6. Basahon ikatulo nga pagbasa. Three times we will read, and each time we read, listen to the Holy Spirit. Ubanan sa pagbasa, follow, read with me for the first reading all together. And I am certain that God, who began a good work within you, amen, will continue His work until it is finally finished on the day Christ Jesus returns. Second reading, and I am certain that God, amen, amen, until it is finally finished. Last and final reading, let's be quiet before the Lord. Let His word speak. Lord, invite us to your altar with a realization, you are the finisher, we are not. There are some work we want to finish, but you say, your time is only up to here, I have to give it to another. Retirement is not bad at all. So Lord, there are works that I want to finish, but you said, you're not the one, so you are the finisher. We surrender to you the work we're trying to finish and now contradicting your will. So we bow to your altar and say, it's good to know. You would never start a work undone. You always finish it. Comfort us through Christ our Lord. Amen. Please all be seated. The altar is too small, but we encourage you, if you feel like doing it, convicted by the Spirit, you can kneel right there where you are seated as a gesture of surrender. But if the Lord convicts you one at a time, as we have done so in the past, nindot biyana, no? Come to the altar and say, God, I'm so glad you are the finisher. The author, finisher. And also the God in between. Wow, what a truth. As Kate will lead us in an invitation song, by the freedom of the Spirit, come and respond. Altar is open. Come. Oh God, I surrender. Oh Lord, I'm grateful.

0: The struggle is there. You know what's annoying? The process is long. Oh Lord, the process is long. Pero let's learn to sing it again, if that part, if the struggle you're facing, and learn to, Lord Jesus, help me admit the struggle and submit to the process. Amen. Try it one more time.
1: If the struggle you're facing is slowly replacing your home.
0: Oh.

Let us be quiet before the Lord and hear His gentle whisper, "You're not the finisher, I am." And then surrender to God. You're not the finisher. Hallelujah. Thank you, Lord. Prepare us now, Abba, as we listen to your words. And then communion through Christ our Lord. Amen. Please all rise. You have to understand why you're lifting your hands to God. Not because others do so, not because the pastor says so. It is a personal conviction that expresses what? Surrender. That's why we lift up our hands. Lord, it's all yours. Will you do that? If it's your conviction, Lord, it's all yours. And then we say, hear our prayer. Hallelujah. In the name of the Father, in the name of the Son, in the name of the Holy Spirit, Abba, hear our prayer. Jesus, you are here.

0: Remain standing, please. Reverend David Tan will lead us in the reading of the scripture.
1: Our scripture reading for this morning is found in 1 Thessalonians chapter 5, verse 16 to 18. We will read this three times. Always be joyful. Never stop praying. Be thankful in all circumstances, for this is God's will for you who belong to Christ Jesus. Always be joyful. Never stop praying. Be thankful in all circumstances, for this is God's will for you who belong to Christ Jesus. Third and final reading. Always be joyful. Never stop praying. Be thankful in all circumstances, for this is God's will for you who belong to Christ Jesus. This is the word of God. This is the word of life. And we respond, thanks be to God.
0: Please all be seated. The sermon is deliberately prepared to give us spiritual strength from the Lord so we can face this month of July believing, hoping that God will lead us to recovery from the very brutal month of June. June was not so nice in terms of many things, but today begins a new month. The instructions of Apostle Paul are not just statements. They are an invitation to live a lifestyle. I call that holy habits. Message this morning is entitled Cultivating Holy Habits. And believe me, as God is sovereign and in charge, He will not deny us of our responsibility to participate. Amen. The sovereignty of God doesn't make inutile people or paralyzed people or people who have no dignity. Rather, the sovereignty of God puts us in our place so we will know our role and we will accept our chance. And therefore, message this morning is entitled Cultivating Holy Habits. Like a plant, many of you are frustrated, I'm sure. You bought a plant, promised that it will grow, and then you found out it died. You blame the seller, you've been scammed. No, you forgot to nurture it. You forgot to cultivate it. Same with marriage. The I do without cultivating the vows will become drudgery. The friendship will die if there's no coffee time to talk or simply to say hi. With God, Paul tells us three holy habits to cultivate found in the reading. But this passage is about developing what? Spiritual disciplines. I don't know why Protestants are allergic with spiritual disciplines. Long time ago, when you were still Roman Catholic, you prayed three times. 9 o'clock, 3 o'clock, 12 o'clock. 3 o'clock. Magtubitaw ka sa buhol? Ibin to buhol? 6 o'clock. Angelus? Everyone stops in the mall. And the only one moving around are crazy Protestants. I've been to Cebu last week with Pastor Dave and my wife. We spoke in the Cebu Gospel Church, Chinese church. Cebu's traffic is terrible. Ayaw na magreklamo diri sa Davao. Cebu's weather is hot. Few more digging, it's already hell. Don't complain. But there is one thing I appreciate with Cebu. How traffic on Monday, but when it comes on Sunday, streets are empty. Almost. Ang mga Cebuano manguli, magpahulay kung Domingo. Mga taga-Davao, siging overtime. Whether they are Christians or they are atheists, the tradition of the Cebuano pag Domingo, relax. I wish we remember that. Because There is a day that God gave. If you're an Adventist, then that's Saturday. If you're an evangelical, that's Sunday. But there is a day God allotted for you to stop working so you can cultivate your relationship with God. Amen. Not only with God, with others. Therefore, I advise you, Sunday should not be ordinary day. It should be a holy day. A time with God, time with self, a time to develop spiritual disciplines. The Cebuano discipline themselves Sunday, pahulay. Spiritual disciplines are compared to your athletic disciplines. 10 steps a day, diet, gym, exercise, what else? Zumba? Oh, no, Baptists don't do Zumba except the background is hymnal. What else? Spiritual discipline is also compared to how you take care of your beauty, assuming you have it. Makeup here, chinchinso, katchalis, maksam. Mga taga-Sambuanga, gano, maksam. Spiritual discipline looks like this. Prayer. Waking up early so I can talk to God. That's discipline. Pray before I go to bed. Fasting is discipline. Solitude. Very important. I recommend that. Solitude. Too much noise. Too many voices. You forgot what Jesus said, my sheep hears my voice. You know, how do you know that sheep is a sheep? Hears my voice. A wolf can look like a sheep, bleat like a sheep, but wolves never hears anyone's voice. Only sheep, even if you are black sheep. Solitude gives you time to quiet. Phone down, have a cup of coffee, be quiet before God, take it. That's a discipline. I can go on. But spiritual disciplines, careful, are unable to transform. Only Christ can transform. Amen. You can do a lot of that, but if that does not point you to Christ, everything is called rituals. Now, spiritual discipline transforms who? Believers. Now, I have a question, a gentle question. 7 o'clock, I was not gentle. The Lord convicted me. I wish I could be gentler on 10 and very gentle on 2. Now, this is how it goes. You've been coming to church from time to time. You love the songs. You love the rituals. You're saying, whether you say it's holy or it's cool, you appreciate the rituals of the church. But my question is not to insult. I just want to ask, have you really come to believe in the Lord Jesus Christ? The song gave you a chance. I believe. I saw some of you singing with closed eyes. Amazing. Have you really believed in the Lord Jesus Christ? I'm not going to complicate that to plus repentance, plus this, plus that. No, leave it to the fundamentalists. I just want to say, have you really believed? Have you really come to the point that your relationship to God is no longer just a fan, you become a follower? It's no longer just an admirer, you are a believer. I don't want you to become Baptist. Too much headaches already, so many Baptists. I don't invite you to become Protestant. I am in a conviction that my calling is not to preach Protestantism. My calling is to preach the gospel, and the gospel invites you to believe in Christ. Akahuna-huna ka ba ni Ana nga ikaw, dili na lang nag-apil-apil, tinuod yun nga magtutuo ni Kristo. Because if you are a believer, then you qualify for spiritual discipline and transformation. Now, because of your spiritual discipline, the Holy Spirit leads you to spiritual transformation, and spiritual transformation becomes a lifestyle of who? Believers. You don't expect our politicians who have religion but not believers of Christ to be transformed. They want to talk about it, they want to discuss it, as long as it gives them vote. But true spiritual transformation is not even available to those who wear robes and are clergies, but deep inside are also vultures. True spiritual transformation belongs to people who say, I'm a sinner, I need a savior, I want to be a believer, I want to follow Christ. Then you can be transformed. One more. It's never overnight. It's a long, the process is long. Amen. I was in an assumption that if you are older, you become mature. Wrong. Maturity of age is a fact. Maturity of spirit is a choice. And therefore, spiritual discipline. Next statement. It is, these holy habits are results. Results. Important word. Results. Not effort. Results. Results of what? Of the work of the Holy Spirit. Whose work? Holy Spirit. Learn this early. You cannot fix yourself. We come to church to be fixed by Christ. Learn this early. You cannot fix others. You'll make it worse. You know. Whose work? What is the work of the Holy Spirit? Molds. And the word molds is a mild word for brokenness. And the word mold is a mild word for a potter breaking the clay and remaking it again. Jeremiah, go to the potter's house. To a non-potter's eyes, it looks good, perfect. But to the potter's eyes, it's not yet it. I'm going to break it again. In your own eyes, you look so mature, especially if you have theology air training. You have a lot of stuff here. But here, Holy Spirit says, I will mold you. Mold you to what? Holy Spirit's job is to mold the believer to what? Spiritual maturity. Now, one more statement. How do you know if you are maturing spiritually? I say this not to evaluate. It's no time for evaluation. It's time to respond to God's invitation. Amen. Because if you evaluate, you will end up, I'll try harder, I'll improve on this, I'll improve. But if you recall that whatever is preached here, it's God's love and saying, come to me. That's invitation, not evaluation. Now, how do you know that you are spiritually maturing and you need Christ? Statement goes like this. Especially in the way we react in life circumstances. Boom. Reaction is not planned. It's like that. Share a story. Pastor Saul and I went visitation last week. And we went to eat some bok choy. And there are some mga kaigsuunang badyaw, mangayo, no? And others. So I told Pastor Saul, let's not give money, let's give bread. So we bought bread and gave it and gave it and gave it. But one elderly lady came to me and said, I gave the bread. And then she came back and said, what about my dinner? What? I gave you already your lunch. What about my dinner? Kuya, waning badyawa, eh? Ako pa'y in charge sa imong panihapon. But listen, I'm not done. I repented of my reaction. You know what it means? I gave the bread with an agenda. You know what is mature? Mutabang gani mo, ayaw na mo expect unsay tama nga response. That's mature. You know what that story told me? God convicted me at 7 o'clock service because I made the illustration with the wrong application, blaming the badyaw. Pero di ay, it reminds me what kind of a giver I am. Letter S, sagpa. Managpa din bala ang spirito, no? Pero gentle. I remember Cutie's dad, Pastor David Galido, my father-in-law, wa gyud to na muna lug apo. Pero kung mamunal man, ngita tag model be, dali di kay bunalan. No. Alam mo yon, pag pumalo siya, ipapatong niya yung kamay niya, and then, sarili niya pinapalo niya. Moto mga apo, drama-drama po. But my God, my father-in-law is gentle. Ko, ako'y po kay bunalan na, dad, di ba, paslot ng lubutana. The way God treats us, yes, there's pain, but believe me, a lot of caution is already applied. My dear friends, how's your reaction this week? I shared to you mine. I look at the Badja woman, and then the Lord reminded me, you just gave a bread and you felt like you're the United Nations. You just gave a piece of bread. You never know the hardship she went through. You never know the abuse. Anaulaw ko, ay ko, Lord, next time when I give bread, I have to check my agenda first. How's that for a reminder? The next time you help, oops, gentle. The next time you help, try to ask why you're helping. Are you helping because to pacify guilt? Or are you helping led by Christ? Just a question. Now, it's about God's enabling grace. Dr. Mulato talked about God's sparing grace. You know what is God's sparing grace? It should be this. Pero kinilang, discounted na. That's God's sparing grace. But what is God's enabling grace? God is saying, I'm giving you grace so you can cultivate these habits because you cannot do that without my help. God's enabling grace that causes us to be authentic in our responses. It's not authentic when you hide your fears. Tama? It's not authentic when you deny that you are annoyed or afraid. It's not authentic when you say, I'm okay. The truth is, you're not. So what is authentic? It's not only admitting. Listen. It's availing of God's help. It's not only admitting that I am afraid. It is availing of God's grace so I can overcome fear. Amen. It's not only admitting that I am annoyed. It is availing of God's grace so I can not be controlled by my anger. Holy habits. Towards the response and the realities of life. If there is one thing I want to remind you, life is real. Reality bites. Mutabang ka, kawatan ka pa. Reality. Are you with me? You feel that? That's true, no? Now, if you want to remember my sermon today, remember the word ant. I hate ants. But anyway, A, holy habits, stands for always be joyful. Amen. And never stop praying. Some of you stopped already. Anong nag-undang? Because God did not say yes to your prayer. That's always the reason why people stop praying. There's a Greek word for that. Nang luod. Stop praying. Doesn't work. The biopsy is positive. My wife did not change. Maybe you need the one to be changed, not your wife. Or your wife might change you. Ay, am sa ba? Never stop praying. T. Thankful in all circumstances. Ant. Pero David, nakatingin ako sa iyo. Pwede din ninyong gawing tan. Thanks. Ayo, ant na lang. Kay tan, mahuraw ang one order. Let this be our guide for the month of July and yonder. Oh God, I will ask your help, develop three holy habits. Number one, the holy habit of joy, not happiness. I want you to read Psalm 73 tonight. Psalm 73 says, and very frustrating, but real, that people without God are still happy. Here's another one. People who hate God, who curse God, who are proud, are healthy. Mas hubakon pa ang Kristohanon. People who defy God are not harmed. They are alive until now. Look at our politicians. They're still alive until now. Look at us. We're still alive until now. So, happiness is different from joy. What is joy? Joy is not dependent on circumstances. It is direct, connected to the source. Happiness is dependent on good news, good result, good life. That's not bad, but that's not the truth. Joy, which Paul wants us to develop, available for believers. Why? Because you are connected with Christ. I like the prayer of Jesus. He prayed to Abba for his disciples. He did not say, give them this, give them that. He prayed for the main thing. The main thing, let be the main thing, be the main thing. And the Lord prayed, give them my joy. Notice the instruction to be consistent, not hobby, it's habits. Lord, grant me your joy today, especially when the routine is not really that comfortable. Notice the tension between joy and the realities that drains it. There is not only realities, but there are people who are toxic joy drainer. Am I talking about your in-laws? Yes. Am I talking about your boss? Maybe. Am I talking about your legalistic senior pastor? Yes. We are surrounded with people who are, let me give you an example. We are praying, the couple is saying, we are praying, the mga anak ang ako, misis, mabuntis siya, kaya gusto namin magkaanak. And finally, the test is positive. She's pregnant. And toxic people would say, be careful with hydrocephalus. That's toxic. You know. We say, we want to go to Japan. We prayed for it. And finally, we have the money. Our visa is approved. Toxic people would say, ah, pag Japan-Japan mo, dagang kayo naglisod sa mlang. So, connection. There are a lot of toxic people. And unaware, you might be that person too. I might be that person too. Parabang joy killer. If you have cultivate the holy habits of joy, it will help you discern which one to connect, amen, and which one to keep distance. Distance. Not to hate, but to put boundaries to preserve what is holy and not give it to the pigs. Discernment. The most neglected interpretation of the verse is number 3. Notice our need of grace to apply it and our need of a community to grow along with it. Was it Pastor Dr. Fritz Tong or Pastor Jerry? I think Fritz said, life is designed by God to be a shared life. Nagpabilin kita sa kanuna. Shared life. Amen? You will never enjoy eating a burger alone. You know, it's good to live life. Some of you will, I'm not talking about marriage. I'm not talking about pressuring you to go into relationship. I am reminding you that God designed life for sharing. Amen. What makes a party enjoyable are the visitor, the laughter, the fun. Maski dagang hugason. Copy that? What makes a work happy? The relationship of the workers. In other words, you cannot cultivate joy alone. You need to share with others. Cultivate it together. That's the way it is applied. Number 2. Holy habit of prayer. Oh, pastor, kabalo na mi ana, wrong again. Prayer, the more you know prayer, the more you don't know how to pray. Now, the command, the application is not simplistic, it's simple. Application to develop a holy habit of prayer is what? Pray. I've read a lot of books already. I have heard a lot of preaching already. But I forgot to pray. This time, stop the reading, drop the admiration of prayer meetings. Pray. How you pray? Talk to God. Pray without ceasing. That's another thing. No? Pwede ba na? Manglaba pa ba ako? Sige na, like, ampo, pastor. Yan, nag-drive. Sige, pray. Bangga. Now, I understand where you're coming from, but I'm begging you, do not be deceived. These are not impossible. These are the way to survive the month of July and the coming months. Now, pray without ceasing means you're in talking terms with Abba. Ang problema sa relasyon, how do you know the relationship, okay, kasakit, is not already the same? Simple lang. You're no longer in talking terms as you used to. Mura yung tao na. Wa na itinagdanay. Isang tanong, isang sagot. Pray without ceasing, Paul is saying. There's always an opportunity to pray. Filippiansi said, how many times Muslim prays? 5. Catholics, Jewish people, 3. 3 times a day. How about evangelicals? I love the answer of Mr. Yancy. Anytime they want and how many times they want. Ano man? Because prayer for us is an open, spontaneous connectedness to God and we are in talking terms. Ama? Now hear me. The blessings still arrive. Your body is still healthy. Your pension is secure. The church is growing. But you are no longer in talking terms with your Abba. That's a red flag. That's a red flag. That's why Paul said, you want to cultivate holy habits? Pray. Pwede ba ang pray without ceasing? Pwede ba ang life without texting? Diluwid kinang lanjut mag-text. Same with prayer. Prayer is your breath. You know? If you are not praying, I don't want to sound guilt, stirring guilt. It's inviting you to grace. Prayer is breathing. And breathing is life. Ayaw daw ginhawa, wa kay time. Busy kay ko, di sa ko mo ginhawa. Adi ba? Buhi pa ka? Now, that's funny, but it's pray without ceasing is the same. How can you not pray? It's your spiritual breath. While the other one is anatomy, the other one is choice. Lord, this month of July, I'm going back to my spiritual breathing. Amen. Now, same application. Pray along with the community of praying believers. You cannot cultivate holy habits alone. Shared life. All God's people say, amen. I will not pressure you to pray together. Ako mismo, I don't like praying with another person. Dugay kay siya mahuman. Dili ko na, find your partner. Ay, maglago. When I was in Bible school, we were taught like that. Upat mi kabok, hold hands, pray. And the instruction was, kung kinsay gigiyahan sa Holy Spirit, magpray. Wa man dyan nagpray. So one of my classmates said, ampun na ako. Holy Spirit ka? Sometimes some of you wife would say, how I wish my husband would mag-hold hands me, pastor, ka na mag-breakfast, mag-pray. Announcement, wives, husband hates it. Masugot lang na for world peace. Pero habang nag-pray ka, ang husband man, dugaya, amponing, mihana. Eh? That's why the husband would say, pwede direct to the point, thank you for the food,

That's the way to pray. One more. Eugene Peterson said, if you want to teach someone to pray, invite him to church. Because it's there he learns to pray with somebody leading. Not just you praying. I want my private prayers. Kaya ako may magbuot. Pero kung magpray si Dr. Jerry, si Saul, parting dugaya mo ampo, ug si Dr. Mulato, and another one praying, includes me. I cannot memo my fellow pastor, ang ampo. Ngayon soon, you want to learn how to pray? Attend a service. You're not in charge. Somebody leads you to pray. That's the context of pray without ceasing. Lord's Prayer. Three times reading. Stand if you need prayer. Pray without ceasing. Now, three more helps how you cultivate prayer. Number one, priority. You know, anong dilitaan ng pray without ceasing? Klaro na, it's never our priority. Because if it is your priority, you'll be there. I'd like to ask our pastors to be in front. You know why we stay here to pray with you? Because it's the only time we can connect with you. If you need prayer, it's a shared life. We're not perfect, but we're willing to carry the burden with you. Para medyo gaan-gaan gamay. Dismiss us, Lord, with a beautiful reminder. And God, our offerings are not required or demanded, but a grateful life somehow find ways to share, overcoming greed. Make it our holy habit too. Dismiss us. Thank you for the whole week and the whole month of July. We will ant-G it. Have mercy. Always rejoice. Never stop praying. Thankful in all circumstances, and overcome greed by generosity, generous because we're grateful, a product of a thankful life. In Jesus' name, amen. You know, our song is beautiful. Now unto him who is able, blameless and with great joy, let's give it our best. Lord, thank you. Bless your name. Us, walk with us this month of July. Hallelujah.

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2: It's the weekend, and a lot of us are recovering from our week in the workplace. Through our occupation, we earn a living so our families can have the resources needed to sustain our chosen lifestyle. That's as God designed it. And today on Insight for Living, Chuck Swindoll reminds us that the rhythm of our work should include leisure. That's not a command to take a vacation. Rather, it's a spiritual attitude that creates space for knowing God and enjoying His presence. So let's resume our study that Chuck titled, Strengthening Your Grip on Leisure.
3: Back into chapter 1 of Genesis, where it reads, God created. Do you observe what God did? He says that the earth was formless and void, and there was darkness over the surface of the troubled waters. And in God's genius, He put together form and order out of that which was void of both. God came on the scene, and as He found it in disarray, He began to put it together in an orderly, organized fashion. He loves order. And it began to display the beauty of His handiwork, and He flung the stars into space, and He called light in, and He separated matter that was solid from matter that was space, and He pushed it aside, and He built the canvas of the universe above us, and He painted His world there that still displays His glory. He put it all together so that mankind throughout time would, in just viewing the spaces above Him, see the glory of God. It's fabulous when you enter into the experience of this creative act. Oh, I cannot create something from nothing. I must begin with where I am and use the matter He's given me in my head. But there are recesses there that are never, ever expressed unless I take time to create. For you, it may not be the writing of a book or the putting together of poetry or the study of animals or flowers or the world of a garden and watching it grow. But to have leisure means you find a way of expressing that part of you that makes you you. I love it that God did not simply create and then stand back and move on to the next. He communicated. See verse 22, it's right here in front of us. He talked to the birds and to those fishes, and He says, be fruitful and multiply and fill the waters in the seas and let the birds multiply on the earth. He reached out and He got in touch. Verse 31 says that He found favor in it. It was very good, including the making of man and woman. His creative work that led to His communication was not a waste of time. It was not a little significant. It was not lazy or irresponsible. It was a full expression of divinity. He communicated. He talked. And on top of it all, that beautiful weekend that followed, isn't it great? Verse 2. He set aside His work and He rested. He invented the weekend. You ask the average Southern Californian if he had a good weekend. You know what he'll tell you? He'll tell you where he went, how far he drove, how much he spent, what all he was involved in doing. And he still doesn't answer the question, did you have a good weekend? T.S. Eliot, with fierce cynicism, writes, and the wind shall say, here were a decent, godless people, their only monument, an asphalt road, and 1,000 lost golf balls. Look again, God stopped. He wasn't tired. It wasn't because there was not something else to do. It wasn't because He had run out of things to fill His time. It was a deliberate stopping of work so that there could be a deliberate beginning of leisure to look at, to gather the value of it, to think it through. Forgive me if it just shocks you, but to enjoy it all. We are a crazy bunch, ladies and gentlemen, really crazy. As soon as we are unproductive, meaning turning something out with our hands, and as soon as the only purpose is enjoyment, guilt comes up out of the swamp. I mean, ready to latch onto you, and he is green, and he's got barbs all over him and fangs that drip with venom. What in the world is happening to our generation? Why must every moment be so blame productive? For what? For what? How much will it take to satisfy? Rockefeller answers wisely, a little bit more than a man has. You want my definition of leisure? Whether you want it or not, I'm giving it to you. It means taking time to imitate God. That's leisure. Taking time to imitate God. My son and I were in a Hallmark store a number of years ago, my older son and I. As I recall, we were looking for a Mother's Day card, and they got so mushy that he began to lose interest in them right away. And he moved back to the posters that were held back in a large rack in the rear of that store. And then he called me back after he studied them for several minutes, and he found one that he liked. I'll never forget it. It was a large picture of a boat sitting on a lake. The sun was either just setting or just rising from the behind the bushes there along the shoreline. Two lazy fishing lines were in the water with little ripples running out from them. And at the bottom of this quiet scene, two words, take time. Take time. He put his arm around me and he said, "Dad, I like that. The only longing in my heart is that I didn't take enough time." Irretrievable. Take time. Time to rest. Time to think. Time to communicate. Time to listen. Time to create. Time to know God. A.W. Tozer wrote, "May not the inadequacy of much of our spiritual experience be traced back to our habit of skipping through the corridor of the kingdom as children in the marketplace, always chattering about everything, but pausing to learn the true value of nothing." Chatter, chatter, chatter, talk, talk, talk, Sunday, Sunday, Sunday, church, church, church, Bible, Bible, Bible, pausing to learn the true value of nothing. Why? Because of the absence of leisure. When is the last time you read a good book all the way through and you didn't skip the poems? When was the last time you took that magazine and you took time to digest it right down to the art and the choice of color for those pictures that were chosen by a very highly trained, well-paid staff of editors? When was the last magazine you really digested? The last time you took a portion of God's Word and just lived in it long enough to get deeper than print on the page. For some of you, it has been years. It says that God planted the garden in the east, verse 8, chapter 2. He placed the man there whom he had formed. He caused everything to grow that was in that garden. That must have been something beautiful. And as it grew, he watched man, he observed man as he was alone in the garden, tilling it, moving about through it. And by the way, work was created by God, and it's not a part of the curse. The sweat on the brow is a part of the curse. The thorns and thistles that would later grow in the garden, but not tilling the soil. He told man to keep it, and man did, but God began to notice something missing. There was a relationship missing in man's life. And it says in verse 18, the Lord said, "It is not good for the man to be alone." You ever notice this? Man did not come to God one day and say, "God, I mean, I've had it in the garden alone. I am really up to here with those lonely days and nights." It says God saw that it was not good for man to be alone. You know how God knew that? He took time to observe. He related. He anticipated the need before Adam even said it. Communication is that verbal relationship. Oh, but relating to people, that's that nonverbal. That's that being in touch, that ability to see without their having to say. That's part of leisure. You take time to study how your child is made. You observe that this is unlike your other children. And you move in to help. That's relating. And that's building a friendship. It takes time. You can't skate if you want it to be a real friendship. I was humored to hear from one of our staff members this past week. Someone had sent him a thank you note for something he had done related to his ministry, and the top of this thank you note was a cartoon. It was a picture of a thief with a gun out, pointing it to this victim, saying, "Give me all your valuables." And the victim was stuffing all of his friends into a sack. What do you stuff in the sack when the thief says, "Give me everything that's valuable"? If you spend enough time in leisure thinking through life, you stuff your friends there. Joseph Piper, P-I-E-P-E-R, wrote a book in German. It was later translated into English called Leisure, The Basis of Culture. Don't miss that. The basis. Joseph Piper believes that leisure is the very basis of a culture, not the luxury. Leisure is an attitude of mind and a condition of the soul that fosters the capacity to perceive the reality of the world. He maintains that in our Western world, total labor has vanquished leisure. Unless we regain the art of silence and insight, the ability for non-activity, unless we substitute true leisure for our hectic amusements, we will destroy our culture and ourselves. Culture depends for its very existence on leisure, and leisure in its turn is not possible unless it has a durable living link with divine worship. It takes time, quietness, solitude. Oh, I hear you. I understand where you're coming from. Where you're coming from is where I live. I'm amazed at how people feel that I'm sort of in another world, and I just kind of jump out of the study one day a week and then just jump back in again. Hey, I battle this thing like mad. Of all six people in our family, I am the most anxious, I say to my shame. I worry more than anyone else in our family. I am usually the most negative. I am seldom the one with the most vision and faith. That's my wife. That's her role. And God brings me up short sometime in those anxious moments and says, "There are two pieces of counsel I want you to get, and then I want you to share." One of them is based on Matthew chapter 6, where Jesus is speaking. Love it. I need it. Matthew 6, verse 24 through verse 34. Jesus says, "You cannot serve two masters. You will hate one and love the other, or you will hold to one and despise the other. You can't serve God and money. You can't come to know God and live and serve a competitive world, live in and can serve it and worship it. You cannot serve God and money. Gentlemen, ladies, you cannot serve both. Jesus said it. If your pursuit is to make a whole lot of money, you cannot serve God. Now, in the serving of God, He may graciously give you the outflow of prosperity, but you cannot serve money and at the same time tell yourself you're serving God. He said it. Now, believe this. And then throughout the rest of this passage, He says time and again, do not be anxious, do not be anxious, do not be anxious, do not be anxious. You know what I get from this? It took Him four times for me to get it. That's how slow I am. Deliberately stop being absorbed with worry. That's the first piece of counsel if you want to handle leisure. Deliberately stop it. That means you make a conscious determination to stop it. Deliberately stop being worried. You know what we worry about? Non-essentials, unchangeables, and impossibles. They're all here. What are we going to have for supper? Oh, we had that last night. When am I going to get a new sport coat? I'm tired of blue. When am I going to ever get that gray sport coat? What are you going to wear tomorrow night? Oh, don't wear that. What are we going to have to drink tonight? What, you want iced tea or coffee? All right. What do you want? Who really cares? Whether you wear blue, gray, green, or chartreuse, who cares? It's a non-essential. Who can add one inch to his stature, verse 27, by worrying? 6'9", junior high girl. No problem. You just need a 7'1" boy to go around with. You can't shrink one inch by worrying that you're 6'9" and only 13 years old. And who of you by being anxious about tomorrow will change one blessed thing about tomorrow? Nobody. That's impossible. So lay back. Now, let me tell you that when you do handle your worry factor, when you do deal with it, you'll get rid of the plastic. Doesn't mean the credit cards, though that might not be a bad idea. You'll get rid of the plastic stuff in your life. John Steinbeck, when everybody else was telling him to retire and watch out for the cholesterol intake and he should lay back and relax and you know, do those things that you normally think of, buy a rocker and rock in it, decided to get his dog named Charlie and to get a truck and to drive thousands of miles across America and see what he observed. Put it in a book called Travels with Charlie in Search of America. Now that is a creative title, isn't it? He said he discovered that we're living in a cellophane age. Everything's plastic. He stopped at a little cafe one evening. He said the table linen was plastic. The butter dish, plastic. The sugar and crackers were wrapped in cellophane. The jelly was in a small plastic coffin sealed with cellophane. It was early evening. I was the only customer. Even the waitress wore a sponge apron. She wasn't happy. She wasn't unhappy. She wasn't anything. Later, a friend told him, if in all of your travels you come on a man with guts, mark the place. I want to see him. I haven't seen anything but cowardice and expediency. This used to be a nation of giants. Where have the giants gone? You can't defend a nation with a board of directors. It takes men. Where are they? You know why there aren't men? Because there isn't leisure. Ladies and gentlemen, you have to deliberately stop worrying about the non-essentials, unchangeables, and the impossibles. Hebrews 4, don't take the time to turn. Says we got to be afraid of missing that rest. There remains a rest. You know what it tells me? It tells me, secondly, consciously start taking time for leisure. Consciously start taking time for leisure. I'll tell you what, your world will come together. You'll be amazed. I'm starting to do that. It's amazing what insights God gives you when you're at leisure. A very hassled, weary, exhausted father on Friday evening stumbled into his front door thinking, what a great evening. to sit in my favorite easy chair and to relax with the paper. He turned the knob very gingerly so that the children would not know he was home yet. He closed the door very quietly, found his slippers, and just as soon as he sat down in the chair with his paper, suddenly he looked up and there was his son in his lap saying, "Hi, Dad, let's play." Realizing his need to be quiet and to repair, he thought, "What could I have him do?" There had been a moon probe that week, and the newspaper carried a large picture of Earth that was taken from some distance away, and he thought, "I'll get some scissors, and I'll cut this into a puzzle." So he cut the huge picture of the Earth into pieces of various shapes and sizes, and he gave the boy a cellophane tape and said, "Here's a puzzle. You go to your room, and when you get it finished, you bring it back after you tape it all together." He thought he had bought an hour, maybe two. 10 minutes' time, the son was back. "There it is, Dad." Held it up. He said, "How did you do that so quick?" He says, "It's easy, Dad. You see, there's a picture of a man on the back. And Daddy, when you put the man together, the world comes together." Ladies and gentlemen, not until we put the man together will the world come together. Not until. May we bow together. God promises forgiveness, peace, purpose, direction, hope, security, identity, even the relief so you can laugh again and think and live with yourself. If you'll come to the man, put him together, and your world will come together.
4: Dear Father, we realize that in this world in which we live, there are enemies that attack. And one of the greatest of all the enemies is the tendency within us to worry. What a waste of time that is. We remember the words of your son, which we have just heard today, that we are not to be anxious. We're not to be anxious about tomorrow. We're not to be anxious about today. Deliver us from the sin of worry. Once that is conquered, once we've taken care of that, leisure will come easier and more often, and we will get the most out of it. So we pray that we will set aside the things that drain us, drain our energy and drain our time, and keep us in the grip of disturbance and inner turmoil. So I pray that you will make that happen, Father, in a very special way. Next, Lord, I pray that you will help us to realize the value of Christ being the center of our existence. As the little boy discovered, when you put the man together, the world comes together. So help us, we pray, to come to terms with this and to remember that you have promised us peace in this life. You have given us a purpose and a direction and a hope and a security that comes with Christ. Therefore, I pray that we may be able to relax in that and truly enter into the rest that you have provided for us through him. Therefore, Lord, I pray that you will enable us as we come to terms with these things to fully and completely rest in you, our shield and our defender. Especially do I pray for those who have been strangers to this life and lifestyle. May they come to realize its value and reap the benefits of that in the days and the years to come. I pray all of this in the name of Jesus, who loved us and gave himself for us, even your Son, Christ the Lord. Amen.
2: 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I'm Bill Meyer. 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

0: Welcome, everyone, to Who Wants to Get Rid of Anxiety? The game show where you lose worry, stress, and fear only to win valuable prizes. What a concept! Okay, let's meet our first contestant. He's a self-described worry wart.
1: All kidding aside for a moment, did you know that anxiety is the leading mental health problem in the United States? The Wall Street Journal reported it just a few months ago. The Bible talks about the very same thing. It's in the book of Psalms. King David experienced the same feelings of fear and anxiety that we face today. The good news is he also discovered a cure for anxiety that's still relevant. In Psalm 55, he wrote, "I call on God and He takes away my anxious thoughts, changes my mental outlook, and helps me cope." You too can overcome anxiety with the words of Psalm 55 in the Bible. A thought for our daily lives from the pages of Our Daily Bread.
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0: Hello and welcome as we lift up Jesus with Pastor W. Rutherford. I'm Kyle Welch. In the challenging times we live in today, we believe that God's holy word is the single most important source to all the answers we need and are searching for. Jesus tells us in Matthew 7:24 that anyone who hears his words and puts them into practice is like a wise man who built his house on solid rock. It is our hope with this program to help you grow in your daily walk with Jesus Christ. Lift Up Jesus is part of an outreach ministry from Shepherd Church in Los Angeles, California. Our pastor is Dudley Rutherford, and we join him right now with his message for us today.
1: Today, I want you to take your Bibles and turn to 2 Timothy chapter 3. We want to move from the book of Matthew over to 2 Timothy. Matthew 24, the last 2 weeks, we've looked at Jesus' words concerning the end times. We're going to move from that and go over to 2 Timothy. We're going to read about the Apostle Paul. We want to read what he has to say about the end times. Now, the last 2 weeks over in Matthew's gospel, we've talked about world events, because that it kind of talks about world events all aligning themselves. And when you see these world events aligning themselves, you know that those are the birth pains that are that reveal to us that Jesus' return is right around the corner. I read all kinds of articles this week. I read one on North Korea testing new cruise missiles, flaunting their nuclear capability. We read details on the Israel-Hamas war, live updates. I read one article called Why Iran Doesn't Want United States Forces Out of Iraq. I also saw today that our soldiers have been, they've been receiving these incoming missiles, and there were two or three United States military personnel that were killed yesterday in these strikes. I saw this article. I wanted to show you a picture of it. It's an AP article, and it has what's called a doomsday clock, where they have this group that look at existential threats of nuclear war, climate disasters, and AI, and in their analogy of how close the world is to wiping humanity off the face of the earth, according to their clock, it's called the doomsday clock. Now, this isn't very positive, but this is according to them, that we are 90 seconds away from midnight, according to that clock. Now, we don't know if that's true or not, but as we move from Matthew 24 to this text in 2 Timothy 3, instead of looking at the world events and how they align, 2 Timothy 3 talks more about the heart of man and the behavior that you see within the heart of people. Some signs that we see are on a national level, and some signs are on an individual level of lawlessness and immorality. And all this goes hand in hand because God's judgment upon a nation is often due to the overall collective behavior of the individuals within that particular nation. And so today we have three different levels of conversation here today. The first, we won't take much time on, I want you to write this down, is what is the definition of the last days? The Bible talks about last days. Well, what is that? What is that timeline? And so we want to talk about the timeline for just a few moments. We did talk about this the last couple of weeks, but we have several hundred people here that were not here the last 2 weeks, and so we want to kind of catch them up to speed. 2 Timothy 3, verse 1, the very first verse says, mark this. Whenever you see mark this, it means take a note, underline it, put an asterisk, exclamation mark, pay attention to this. He says, mark this, that there will be terrible times in the what? In the last days. Now, what is the last days? Well, it has several meanings. The primary meaning is it refers to the time period right before the Lord returns. That's what it means, all right? That's pretty simple to understand. There's also another example or illustration that he's referring to is that the last days is the time period between the first coming of Jesus and the second coming of Jesus, which we're waiting on. 2,000 years ago, Jesus was here. He died. He was buried. He resurrected. And then he ascended. And right before he ascended, he said, hey, I'm going to leave. But he said two things. I will be back. But he also said, don't worry about me leaving because I'm going to send a comforter. I'm going to send someone in my place. And he was referring to that when he leaves, that he's going to send the Holy Spirit. So in Acts chapter 1 was where Jesus ascended. In Acts chapter 2, this is 2,000 years ago, is when the Holy Spirit fell. And that's why Peter refers to this in Acts 2. He says, in the last days, God says, I will pour out my Spirit on all people. Your sons and your daughters will prophesy. So you have the first coming of Jesus, and then he ascends, and he sends the Holy Spirit. That's when the time period of the last days begin. And here we are 2,000 years later, we're still waiting for Jesus Christ to return. So that's the period of the last days. But there's another nuance in this text. He's alluding to the fact that if you want to know the true sign, if you really want to know when you're living in the last days, you better write this down. Here's the clue. There will be terrible times in the last days. I want you to write that down in under that first area of your notes. The timeline and these times that he calls the terrible times. Now, it's the idea that when morally speaking, things go from bad to worse. And things have always been bad. But when you see things going from bad to really bad, things are accelerating as far as how wicked things are, you'll know that it's getting close. There's this old joke about the fella who was told, you know what, you need to cheer up. Things could be worse. And so he cheers up, and sure enough, things get worse. That's in a nutshell what he's saying here. Paul is writing from a prison cell in Rome. He's in a bad situation. And he's writing this letter to his young protege, a man by the name of Timothy. And he's telling Timothy, I know I'm in prison, things look bad, but Timothy, you need to know that things are going to get worse before they get better. And don't lose your faith. Prepare yourself. Everything that you see happening when they go from bad to worse, these terrible times, you just need to know that these are all signs that Jesus Christ is about to return. Now, there's an interesting note here that if you've got your thinking caps on, I just want to share with you. The word terrible, this word, everybody say terrible. That word is only found two times in the entire New Testament. It's found once here, talking about how things are going to be terrible before Jesus Christ returns. But the only other time you find this word is in Matthew chapter 8, verse 28, when Jesus is talking about two violent men who were demon-possessed in the region of Gadara. And these two wild, violent, uncontrollable men lived in a cemetery. And anybody who walked past that cemetery, these two demon-possessed violent men would beat you up. That's how violent and terrible they were. And what Paul is saying when he uses this same word in light of the second coming, he's saying that when you see the world spiraling out of control, and it seems like madmen are ruling the day, and things are violent, and things are dangerous, and things seem frightening, and men have cast off all moral constraint, and society appears to be, like falling apart at the seams. When you see that happening, you need to wake up, because all of this are signs that the end is near. And I don't know if you look around and what you see going on in our culture today. I shake my head like every day when I hear stuff like, Lord, you've got to just about be coming because you can't put up with this much longer. Can someone say amen? So the period of the last days. Number two, let's move into the second section of our discussion, where in the next 3 to 4 verses, Paul, very in great detail, he describes for us the worsening condition of depravity of mankind. As we read these descriptions, you would be a fool to read what you're about to read and not put two and two together and realize that we're living in these terrible days that he's talking about. In these next few verses, he gives us 20. Everybody say 20. He gives us 20 different characteristics of corruption. He gives us 20 elements of evil, 20 signals of shamelessness, 20 indications of immorality, 20 details of depravity, 20 windows of wickedness, 20 samples of sins that when you see these things happening, they all point to the return of Jesus Christ. And as you read through this list of 20 things, now when you read, we're going to read through them. When you read them, if there's only two or three that you see happening out of the 20, you might think, well, it's not getting that close. But when you read all 20 and you see all 20 happening now, you better realize that these are indicators that Jesus Christ is about ready to return and you best wake up. He writes of two things. Write this down. He writes of the worsening wickedness, but he also catalogs the carnality of the culture. Just step by step by step, he lists all these things. So we're going to look at all 20. Is that okay? We're going to touch. Everybody say touch. We're not going to go in detail. We're just going to touch on these things. But this is important before we get to the third area of our discussion today. Number one, he says, the first sign is that people will be lovers of themselves. Do you see that happening in our culture today? Have you ever been on Instagram? TikTok? All these selfies and just the culture that believes that their opinion is the only opinion that matters, and you only see the world as what's in it for you, and your favorite words are I, me, mine, and your only purpose is to please yourself, and that's it's become a self-obsession of self. Number two on the list, when you see this happening, you'll know it's getting close, when people become lovers of money. Does anybody see that in our culture today? These are folks who make decisions based only on what makes them the most money. They will lie, they will cheat, they will swindle, they will steal. Why? Because they have an unhealthy obsession with finances. Acquiring money and material possessions has become their god. They don't tithe, they don't give, they hoard, they cut corners. They don't understand that everything that you have was given to you by an almighty God, and he placed those things in your hands that you might be a steward of those things. And in your business and in your busyness to make money, you don't have time for God because you're only trying to make the almighty dollar. Number three and four on this list is boastful and proud. Boastful in that they only talk about themselves. They make promises they cannot keep. They're proud, not in a healthy sense. These are people who see themselves as better than other people. These are people that don't need God because only weak people need God. And if you look at these first four signs of wickedness, people who are lovers of self, lovers of money, people who are boastful, people who are proud, this basically describes just about everybody living in the United States of America today. We don't need God. I know more than God. We have removed God from the throne of our life and we've put ourselves up on that throne. There are millions of people who literally believe, I don't need God. I don't need anything from God. I don't need to go to church. I certainly don't need anybody telling me what to do. Church is for weak people. My money belongs to me. Everything is I, me, mine. God, I don't need him. I'm good. Church ought to be the place where people come every week to come in here and get down on their knees and say, God, I am nothing without you, and I need you desperately in my life. Number 5, 6, and 7 on the list are people who are abusive. Someone who speaks damage to others, someone who mocks others, someone who bullies others, someone who lashes out at others, someone who curses and insults others. People are abusive physically, people are abusive emotionally, people are abusive verbally. And all that abusive behavior comes from a heart that is full of hatred and bitterness. Disobedient to their parents. That's one of the biggest problems in our country today. We've raised up a generation of children who have no respect for authority, no respect for their moms and their dads. And if you're a young person here today, you're a child, you're a teenager, you need to know that God has a call upon your life to be obedient to your mom and dad and to honor your mom and dad. And parents, you need to know, you got to be patient with them, because sometimes they're slow to come around. I actually got a text yesterday from my son. He's in his 30s. I almost had a heart attack because the text said, Dad, I love you and I want to say thank you. That's never happened. But he said this to me. He said, I love you. I want to thank you for raising me to have good morals. To have good morals. And parents, it's your job to teach your children to respect you. You should live a life that your child can follow. And, you know, we take our kids off to school. The school used to help. And now, I really believe the school, in some cases, they do more harm than good. Because they no longer teach kids how to read and write. I mean, have you looked at the ranking of kids in America and in California? How good they can read, how well they can read? They can't. Can't read or write. And they avoid science as to when life begins. And they ignore the fact that God was the one who created us male and female. And they will invite atheists and agnostics to come into school and teach whatever they want to teach. But we've removed God and morals from the school. Now, I know that I'm older than dirt. I know that. But, and I've told you this before, I remember in my lifetime, I remember going to school and seeing the Ten Commandments on the walls of my school. It used to be that way. I remember as a kid standing in the hallway looking up and looking at the Ten Commandments on the walls of the school. Public school. And I looked at all the commandments. Thou shalt not kill. Thou shalt not steal. There was a moral code that you had to live by. And number 5, the 5th commandment there, I remember reading it. Children, obey your father and your mother. For this is right. And so those principles are no longer being instilled in our young people. And what has the result been? Again, a generation of kids not honoring their mom and their dad. Being ungrateful. We're supposed to be grateful. But everywhere I look, there are ungrateful people. There's a sense of entitlement. Being a prima donna with a warped sense of who you are. Because I believe every day that you wake up, the very first thought that goes through your mind ought to be a thought of gratitude. God, thank you for creating me, and thank you for putting me here. Thank you for a healthy body and a healthy mind and a healthy heart. Thank you, God. I would be nothing without you, God. We should be grateful, but I honestly don't see many grateful people. I see a lot of people who complain and fight and argue and I don't see a lot of grateful people. Number 8 on our list is unholy. When you see a lot of unholiness, people who are without love, people who are unforgiving, people who are slanderous, people who have no self-control, people who are brutal, Just look at those for a while. Everything in this Bible teaches us to do just the opposite of these six things. The Bible tells us that we're to be holy, not unholy. We're to be holy people. We'll talk about that in the coming weeks. But when was the last time you were with some guy, and as you hung out together, and when you were done, you thought to yourself, man, that is a holy dude. That guy loves God more than life itself. When was the last time you were with some woman and you left that woman and you said, you know, that lady, out of all the women I've ever been around, that is a godly woman. That's a godly mom, godly mother. That's the way it should be, because the Bible has called us to holiness. People who are without love and unforgiving, God's called us to love all people. God's called us to forgive 70 times 7. We're to seek reconciliation. We are to restore gently those who have fallen into sin. We're not supposed to be slanderous. Slanderous is a word that we use to describe the devil. About 80% of what I see on social media are people just slandering one another. Self-control, I don't see many people who have control over the flesh. We kind of basically live our life where the flesh tells us and directs us in whatever we want, we do. And being not supposed to be brutal, I mean, have you seen the violence in the movies that Hollywood produces and on television? Have you seen the violence in the video games that your children play?
0: We hope you were blessed by our program today. I'm Kyle Welch, inviting you to join us again next week at this same time as we lift up Jesus with Pastor Dudley.
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4: Ito ang mga himpila ng Far East Broadcasting Company Philippines sa 78 taong pagsasahimpapawid. 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
1: 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Maganda po yung ating topic tungkol po sa sibling rivalry. 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And then kung kayo naman po ay nasa YouTube channel po natin, you can like and subscribe. 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
2: 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So kung kayo po ay ministries and you would like us to, lalo sa mga ministerial, no, to explain this to you and to launch it in your area, please contact us. Yung mga libro po, may mga nag-message na interested sa libro. Ano pa po? Ano ba yan? Second week na ba ngayon?
1: First week of July.
2: First week of July. Ano po? Mga third week po or last week of July po, papasok yung mga yan.
1: Yeah. All right. Sabi, nag-try sumagot si Ma'am Jazz. Ma'am Jazz Bautista. Close ate, na-miss mo lang yung isang word, no? 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
1: 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I know it was a very, syempre, it was a blessing, no, na maisama po tayo. I went there actually representing two groups. Una po is with Generations Home, our child placement agency, adoption agency po ito. And also as one of the officers of the Adoption Support Group of RACO NCR. We had an invitation for that. So, ito po ay ginawa sa Cebu. It was the 18th. Ayan, salamat po sa picture. Ayan, ang 18th Global Consultation po for Inter-Country Adoption and Alternative Child Care. Mm. 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
2: Ganun kasikat yung asawa ko. 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
1: Hindi.
2: Global consultation.
1: Attendi lang ako dyan. Attendi lang ako. Pero, it was such ano, learning experience. Although, I've attended yung ano, ibang global consultation
2: ang
1: in the
2: dami
1: past.
2: Ang dami. Ito yung picture. Ano? Ilang, ilang
1: hindi. Yung picture na yan.
2: Bawas na yan.
1: Ay, ano
2: eh, no?
1: Lang yan. That represents mga child caring agencies.
2: Right.
1: CPAs and CCAs, but the entire event was attended by, I think, around 300 po.
2: Wow.
1: Oo, meron kami isang picture na malaki-malaki, like lahat kami halos.
2: Tapos may online pa yan eh, di ba?
1: Merong online. Uh-oh. And there were more than about 100 na nag-attend online. 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
1: Bago ang foreigner. Kasi there's added, ano eh, added issues
2: natin
1: like culture.
2: Yan, eh, diba?
1: Yes.
2: Yung ano, yung issues on cultural adoption and identity.
1: Yes, oo. So, as much as possible, talagang we are trying to advocate for sariling atin. Uh-oh. And ang maganda nun, kaya po hinold
2: mo na.
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1: Right. 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So, which is, yun yung mga bata na, sadly, hindi na ma-adapt dito sa atin because many of them are older.
2: Yes.
1: So, alam mo naman ng Pilipino, gusto nila
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2: Right, may needs talaga.
1: Oo, yes. May needs na mahirap talaga tugunan dito sa ating bansa. And nakikita natin na they can be provided with better care outside. So, pero still pinag-usapan po namin yun nga, best practices, how can we improve. And then we had two testimonials. Sabi ko nga yung isa, he actually, so in their country, sila ay na-adopt sa Amerika. And then both of them were raised in the States, pero both of them decided to come back here sa Pilipinas at mag-serve dito sa ating bansa. 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
2: Mm.
1: So sabi ko sa kanya, we want to invite him here when the right, kaya lang Davao eh. So sabi ko, paalam niya sa akin kapag andito siya sa metro area, and then we can have him share his story po sa ating mga nakikinig. So, yun po, maraming po salamat for those who prayed, and you know, when the Lord opens doors like that, talaga namang ginagrab ko po yung opportunity. 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
2: Well, actually, yung tahanan curriculum kasi is a curriculum that bridges the gap between the, syempre ang focus mo yung child, yung estudyante, and then working with the school and the parent. Ganon.
1: Okay.
2: So, for example, kada topic, merong parental response.
1: Ah, okay.
2: Meron siyang Likert scale na checkin niya. Nakita ko to, hindi ko nakita to.
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2: 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So they can make proper recommendations. So for example, this child is, may napansin yung parent na parang, ganito yung pinagdadaanan ng anak ko. Then, because of, kunyari, address natin ay depression.
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2: 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Then, the school guidance can, ano. So, ang madalas po kasi nagiging problema ng, let's say, campus ministries. 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
2: 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So pwede.
1: 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I was just wondering, kasi nga, as dito po sa ating bagong assignment ngayon, ang focus namin is reaching out to the parents. So iniisip ko lang, baka, you know, an idea for the author, Pastor Gerald, pwede bang magsimula sa parents and then going towards the children? Well, naisip ko lang kasi we're looking for materials and tools na we can use in order na mas makapag-reach out pa sa mga magulang. 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
2: Actually, and extracurricular. 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I'm so busy na nagtatrabaho trying to provide for my child.
1: Mm-mm.
2: Pero in the course of pagtatrabaho natin to provide for our children, napapabayaan natin yung bata.
1: Mm-mm.
2: 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Sa mga kapatid nating nasa abroad, di ba? We want to provide for our children, our families, to be in a better place. But at the same time, the people will trying to help also become our casualty in the end. So talagang ano, matindi yung ano, yung issue na yan. Yes.
1: Mm-mm. Yeah, o sige, Anan, dami na nating bumati ngayon, ano. 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So it adds, no? 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
2: Ang sabi po sa NLT, 1 Peter chapter 4, verse 8 to 9, most important of all, continue to show deep love for each other, for love covers a multitude of sins. Cheerfully share your home with those who need a meal or a place to stay. Napakaganda po ng librong ito ng First and Second Peter, no? Kaya ligit sa akala man ng marami, ang Peter po ay sinulat sa isang church who was being heavily persecuted. Okay. In fact, it was written around 65 to 66, 67 AD. Ang Rome po ay nagfall in 69 and 70 AD.
1: Right.
2: So in other words, they're within that time frame na sobrang kagulo na po ng Rome, parang Pilipinas. 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It was literally being written to a church who was practically in hiding. Sila po ay nag-church sa loob ng catacombs o sa mga libingan, sa mga kuweba. For fear of their own life, they were losing jobs, they were losing life, they were losing opportunities. Grabe po ang persecution when this book of Peter was being written. 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
2: 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Who need a meal or a place to stay.
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1: Mm-hmm.
2: Hindi possible to share a meal and your home to someone going through hard times unless you have invested in love deeply.
1: Mm-hmm.
2: Yun po yung mahirap na part. 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No? Unless nakapag-invest ka na into love.
1: Mm-hmm.
2: And so that's what Apostle Paul was saying. Na he was encouraging the church na eto yung gawin nyo. And alam ko, times are hard and times are tough. And that's why it's impossible for you to be able to share your house, your meal, magparaya sa kamaliang nangyari sa'yo unless you've invested deep love for each other.
1: Mm-hmm.
2: Unfortunately po, ang konsepto ng love today ay transactional.
1: Mm-hmm. Conditional.
2: 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Okay. Very transactional. Lahat ng bagay is with a transaction. Yan po ang kinalakhan ng society natin today. That there are times when transactions are good. Business is a good transaction. But relationships are not business. And even unfortunately in marriage breakdowns, what's the number one narinig mo? I'm giving more than I'm getting.
1: Mm-hmm.
2: I'm not getting what I am expecting.
1: Puro what ano, I deserve.
2: Deserve ko to. Sabi ko nung Sunday sa preaching, di ba? Deserve ko to. Deserve mo yan. Bigyan ng jacket. Yung ganon. Ganon yung kaisipan ng you know, modern day and time. But in the Bible, it doesn't work that way. That's not the way it's described in the Bible. But that's only possible pagka po tayo as a body of believers come to an understanding of ano ba ang, paano bang gagawin ito. And that only happens when we have invested in deep love for each other.
1: Ako, I think, I always remind myself again, kahapon lang, di ba, kami nila Miss Krina, we were doing a recording. And part of napag-usapan doon is yung accepting yung story ng birth family, no? 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
2: Right.
1: Hindi mo talaga siya ma-avoid, eh, no? Pero, like, you know, when it comes to relationships nga, with your siblings, with your family, with your children, with mag-asawa, I always say this, and kahapon pa ulit-ulit kong sinasabi, talagang, pag dumadating ako sa point, personally, I speak for myself, na parang ang hirap mong magparaya, ang hirap mong umintindi, no? 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And how, because I've received and experienced forgiveness from Him, ang layo ko, ano, sino naman ako? para hindi magpatawad, yeah. 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
3: Tahan sa tahanan, tawanan at iyakan. 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
1: Yan, muli pong nagpo ng Family Matters. Kayo, sibling rivalry! Hindi mo ata ito na ano yun,
2: sibling rivalry to in adoption.
1: In adoption.
2: Yes.
1: Okay. Uh-oh. So, kailangan specific tayo in adoption.
2: Uh-oh. And foster care. Yes.
1: And foster Uh-oh. Care. Oo. Actually, kahit na ang foster care ay temporary.
2: Meron pa rin talaga.
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1: 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Bakit mo naisipan na ito ang...
2: Well, una, it's been a while since we've talked about adoption and foster care. So, yaman din lamang babalik ka, naglamierda ka sa Cebu at sa Turkey, kung saan-saan tungkol sa adoption. 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Whether bata pa nakuha ninyo or adult na, you know, adoption or something, emergency foster or regular foster or regular adoption, all of those happen with good intentions and good hearts. And hindi nawawala yan.
1: Mm-mm.
2: But a part of the adjustments dito ay yung interpersonal relationships within.
1: Mm-mm.
2: Now, walang kinalaman yan dahil just because adopted or fostered or what. Pero madalas nasisisi, ano? 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Ito pong study na Echoes of Neglect, I think, di ko nalagay, Lasal to eh. Ang
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2: study dito, sabi nila, navigating sibling rivalry as an unheard child. No?
1: Mm.
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1: Wow.
2: Wow.
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2: okay.
1: 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Akala natin, maliit na issue lang.
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1: Hmm.
2: In many Filipino households, ito totoo to, older biological siblings are culturally expected to practice pasensya.
1: Mm-hmm. 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
1: 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So, is that wrong?
2: Yeah, so sabi, dahil nga, because of the sacrificing their own emotional needs for a younger or higher need sibling. Let's say may special may special needs child, no?
1: Mm-mm.
2: Mas may nag-ano doon. When an adopted child enters the home and requires intense parental focus, the biological child is often culturally forced to suppress their resentment. The study notes to which lead to deep emotional withdrawal as adult in relational distress.
1: Mm.
2: Statistics. That those are statistics.
1: Mm-hmm.
2: No? Another study, sabi niya, the reality of blended and sibling dynamic or SIBS Sibling Interaction and Behavior Study, actually, kinonfirm din ito.
1: Grabe, okay? May study siya talaga.
2: May
1: no?
2: mga study. Actually, maraming studies ito.
1: Pero actually, di ba sa, ito ha, yung mga nagre-review na po para sa ating licensure examination for social workers. Ang birth order, yung theory of birth order,
2: sobrang
1: matagal
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1: na yan
2: no?
1: eh. Oo. Si Alfred Adler yan eh.
2: Mm-hmm. Adler yan yan.
1: Oo. So, meron siya talagang theory about the different pananaw pagdalaga na affected talaga by the birth order.
2: Right.
1: So, sige, go ahead.
2: Lalo sa Asian culture, napakahalaga po ang birth order.
1: Mm-hmm.
2: In fact, ito lang eh, just recently lang, we were talking about the Asian culture na napunta tayo sa usapan before na meron tayong kakaibigan na sila ay nasa Chinese descent. 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
1: Oh, yes.
2: Diba, alala mo?
1: Yes.
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2: 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You know, may, well, not baby, pero may bata kayong bago sa bahay, etc., etc., etc. But after a while.
1: I-share ko lang din, ano? 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
2: Uh-oh.
1: 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And when they were praying about adopting again, ang gusto sana ni Lucas was someone younger. 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
1: 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But as a child, wait lang, sandali. Isipin mo, siya lang ang mag-isa, solo
2: and
1: child
2: for the longest
1: time. And sometimes,
2: people don't say anything, but as the two studies say, as they grow older, nagde-develop ng resentment towards the parent or the child.
1: Mm-hmm.
2: Na merong 5 reality points. Saan daw nagkakaroon ng friction?
1: Mm-hmm.
2: Pagdating po sa sibling rivalry, lalo na pagdating sa pag yung isa ay either special needs or adoption or fostered.
1: Okay. So, ang number one
2: number
1: po
2: dyan. Number one. At literal pong number one to. The battle for
1: fairness and attention. Sabi po dito, the intense focus required to help an adopted child adjust can inadvertently, hindi po sinasadya kasi well-meaning naman talaga tayo mga parents, inadvertently leave biological children feeling sidelined because nga, you try, ako, ano ako dyan, I admit talaga to that, no? Bagamat the two boys when they came to us, hindi po sila younger, hindi sila older, gitna sila, right? But I had this expectation sa aking other kids na they would extend more understanding kasi nga, like minsan iniisip mo na your two adopted children were deprived of a normal life for the longest time, for a whole decade. So pero ito, no, conversely, the adopted child, on the other hand naman, so andun yung expectations with your biological children to give more understanding, mas intindihin ninyo, but on the other end, yung adopted child may feel like they are constantly under a microscope. Yung lahat ba ng mga mata nakatingin sa'yo?
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1: 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And then, minsan nandoon yung question na sino ang mas mahal, no? Actually, you know, I hear this with all due respect, you know, sa mga ibang mga adoptive parents. But you will hear adoptive parents that they will say, hindi, pantay-pantay lang silang lahat, no? Ako po personally, I speak for myself. I don't think there is such thing as a pantay-pantay.
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1: 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And as dumami yung mga anak natin, we had to learn to tell them, anak, today is your brother's day. Today
2: be
1: is,
2: happy for your anak.
1: So hindi namin magawang pantay-pantay lang. Right. But what I'm saying is, you know, iba-iba eh. Kasi iba-iba ang needs, iba-iba the way your children will accept yung show of love mo. So, not that one is greater than the other.
2: Right.
1: I guess doon dumadating yung part na pantay-pantay. Pero hindi pare-pareho. Yun. Ayun pala yun. Maaling pantay, in a sense now, not one is greater than the other. Pero hindi siya pare-pareho. So, yun po, no? Yun ang nagiging isang issue natin. Ang pangalawa po natin, Dad, number two is...
2: Number two, guarding the family identity.
1: Yeah,
2: wow. Biological children have built a historical rhythm with their parents. Ibig sabihin na kilalang kilala nila.
1: Mm-hmm.
2: Kasi magulang mo yung anak mo yan, di ba? When an adopted sibling enters the picture... The established rhythm is broken.
1: Mm-mm.
2: Biological children may feel that their status or history is threatened, while the adopted child may feel like an outsider trying to decode an unwritten family script.
1: So both ways pala,
2: Both ways.
1: No?
2: Leading to both sides push each other away to protect their own territory. Diba? 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
2: 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Area of friction po talaga yan. 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
1: 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Yeah. And then, ang pangatlo po natin, there's five eh, no? Ang pangatlo po natin is differing frameworks for emotional expression. Ito, medyo, ano, mahalaga po ito, no? An adopted child may carry hidden trauma, which mm-hmm. alam naman po natin yan. Tandaan po natin, bago magkaroon, we always say that adoption is beautiful, right? Pero bago maging beautiful yan, may pangit na nangyari.
2: Yeah, sabi, di ba, before healing happens, it has to be first broken.
1: Yes.
2: Di ba?
1: So, sabi po dito, an adopted child may carry hidden trauma, rejection, developmental gaps, that manifests as intense emotional outbursts. Ang kanilang manifestation ng kanilang mga trauma and frustration and mga delays po nila is through hypervigilance or deep withdrawal.
2: Right.
1: Yung bang always, you know, in TBRI, meron kaming hand signal niyan eh. When you say sa ibang lingwahe, when you say flip the lid, no? Yung parang nawala ka. Nawala ka sa control ng sarili mo. You flip the lid. So madalas ang child who is in survival mode is always hypervigilant, lagi nakabantay sa lahat ng bagay.
2: Right. Or talagang nag-aaral lang sila na kasi yung feeling of expectation nila.
1: Mm-hmm.
2: 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Mm-hmm. Remember noon si Ernie, alas 3 ng umaga nagwawalis.
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2: So you're like, "Bakit nagwawalis?" Kasi nga they want to put on a good fit.
1: Yeah. O di kaya, ito, deep withdrawal.
2: Uh-oh.
1: So, para na lang safe ka. Yun yung ano mo, defense mechanism mo. Magwi-withdraw ka na lang para wala na lang other issues. Pero yun nga, minsan kasi, pag ganun ang manifestations ng mga unresolved issues ng isang adopted child, hindi kasi na-address, minsan ang dating sa mga biological children is manipulative,
2: right.
1: O di kaya, ayan o, unfair or simply disruptive, leading to resentment over how the household's peace is compromised.
2: Right.
1: So, iba ang nagiging tingin ng biological children. So, parang minsan isip, nako, nagulo kami kasi dumating kayo o dumating ka.
2: Ayos-ayos diba? Namin.
1: 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So, that's number three. And then number four.
2: The trap of unspoken comparison.
1: Mm-hmm.
2: Children naturally compare themselves to one another. Normal po yan.
1: Uh-uh.
2: But the gap widens when the genetic differences enter the equation. Siblings will weaponize differences of physical appearance, academic strength, athletic abilities, personal traits, no? You don't even look like us. You care only about them because you feel bad for them.
1: Mm.
2: There are painful undercurrents that spring from deep-seated insecurities from both sides. Hindi po yan basta sinasabi lang na it will give itself to sound like parang ang hateful naman. Pero ang reality nun, may malalim po na hindi masabi na nararamdaman ng mga bata.
1: Mm-mm.
2: No, para lang, and those are all attempts to understand themselves.
1: Mm-hmm.
2: No, sometimes an adopted or foster child will copy what the other siblings are doing kasi parang, you know, pag ginawa ko yun baka akala nila dahil katulad ako ng mga kapatid ko mamamahalin ako ng mga magulang ko, mas i-accept ako.
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2: So, yun yung hindi masabi, pero it's there.
1: Mm-mm.
2: It's there. And ang truth nun, most of the time, if not all the time, hindi ma-pinpoint ng tao, ano ba talaga? So, hindi na siya sasalita.
1: Mm-hmm.
2: Just don't talk.
1: Mm-mm.
2: Right?
1: Yeah. And then, ang pinaka-last po natin dun sa 5 points natin. Ano nga title ng 5 points natin na yon? Ulitin ko lang po just in case nagtitignos
2: friction
1: kayo.
2: Points. Areas of friction.
1: 5 reality points where the friction occurs. Mm-hmm. Yan. So, yun yung mga friction points. Ang last po natin is yung chosen versus born. Ako, very careful ako dyan.
2: Uh-uh.
1: Kasi, if you only have one adopted child,
2: right,
1: then that's okay.
2: Okay lang.
1: It's okay to say na, kasi nga, yun nga, like, minsan kasi, because adoption is usually their last resort.
2: Yes.
1: No? Last resort siya eh. And many couples, statistics show na madami mga nag-a-adopt here in the Philippines, ha, iba po sa ibang bansa, is usually because of issues of infertility. So, hindi kayo magkaroon ng biological children, so mag-a-adopt ka. So, minsan, ang feeling ng bata na hindi ka nga, because hindi ka nanggaling biologically, so you're less. So, ang gagawin po ng adoptive parents, they will say na, anak, I chose you.
2: Uh-oh.
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2: Right.
1: So, hindi po magiging maganda ang dating noon sa ating mga biological children.
2: Po. Yes. 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
1: 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So, I know parents mean well. 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
1: child,
2: meron existing friction between your child and ano.
1: Mm-mm.
2: And again, hindi po natin ito ma-resolve sa isang upuang powwow meeting ng mga pamilya.
1: Mm-mm.
2: It just has to be worked.
1: Right.
2: You know, you can have a family meeting for every ano, pero it just has to be worked.
1: Okay. So ngayon, punta na tayo. Ito, tatlo lang to.
2: Tatlo lang.
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2: Tatlo lang.
1: Three ways to resolve and heal the divide.
2: Right.
1: So ngayon na kung meron na siya, nandiyan na yan.
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1: 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Ano yung mga pwede natin gawin para ma-lessen po natin ito? So number one po, ang sabi po dito, ang share po natin ay establish intentional po ha, individual rhythms. 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Parents must deliberately anchor each child's security in individualized attention. Now, this will take time
2: and effort and gastos.
1: And gastos. This goes beyond doing things together as a family. Yung talagang bibigyan mo po talaga ng pansin ang bawat bata.
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2: birthday party po kami nung Sunday.
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2: birthday nung aming middle child, si Ashton.
1: Oo, and also,
2: parang piyesta ng barangay.
1: 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We received, unahan na kita, Andrea, kasi hindi mo naman pwedeng i-announce. 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
1: I would like to thank National Authority for Child Care and our RACO office sa NCR na finally nakuha po natin yung order of adoption ni Zach. So,
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1: 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Kasi during the global consultation, I introduced myself sa ating bagong undersecretary, no? Si Attorney Gabby Concepcion. 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But after that, in the middle of the entire thing, eh, na-receive ko po yung email. 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Eh, sabi ko na nga, sorry, middle of the session. Eh, yung pala siya so excited to receive the order of adoption in which our new undersecretary signed. And so when I went
2: to her, ni ma'am.
1: Sabi ko sa kanya, attorney, sabi ko, thank you. Sabi niya, what's that? So I showed her, no, the document. Sabi niya, oh, I remember signing that. Sabi niya, hinahabol ko yan before I left for Cebu. So yun po, paano ba ako napunta doon? 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
2: Right.
1: And then the order of adoption ni Zach. So sa ating, we had to prepare for 18 people in our household. Sabi ko, bahay ba? Tahanan ba ito? Parang ano, church ano gathering
2: one,
1: na. Be intentional in hindi mo pinanghihinayangan yung gastos.
2: Yeah.
1: Kasi mas malalim naman ang naabot ng investment mo of spending time with your child individually. 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
1: 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Di ba?
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2: 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Okay? Tulad nga po nung verse natin, love covers a multitude of sins. It doesn't mean iniinda mo, hindi big, pero kailangan talaga ganun, create a household where it is safe to say, it's hard having a new brother right now.
1: Mm.
2: Or I feel like you love my sister more.
1: Mm-mm.
2: Okay? Instead, validate the feeling first. Thank you for trusting me with that. I can see why it feels that way.
1: Mm-hmm.
2: I'm sorry I made you feel small.
1: Mm-hmm.
2: Let's talk about how we can fix it. Ibig sabihin, hinahanapan natin ng way. So hindi naman sa mawawala lang ito kasi ando na yun eh.
1: Mm-hmm.
2: The offense is done. Hindi pwede natin i-invalidate na hindi mahalaga yung kanilang nararamdaman. Kundi kilalanin po natin. Pero mag-offer tayo ng better way. Sabi nga dito, a biblical root reminds us in James 1:19, be quick to listen, slow to speak, and slow to become angry. In other words, provide a safe psychological harbor for the raw feelings. No, ibig sabihin, kilalanin natin, pero at the same time, work with them as to how can we fix it?
1: Mm-mm.
2: What's the best way to fix it? Pwede natin ibalik sa kanila. How would you like to fix it?
1: Mm-mm.
2: Diba? A family thing. Sabi ko, di ba, how else can we fix it ba? Tanungin natin para makita din nila kung talaga namang nagawa na ng paraan o sa resolution or correction, there's nothing else that can be done. Right? Ano gusto mo? 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
2: Okay lang na mainis ka. 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Okay lang. Okay lang yun. And that's fine. It should be okay.
1: Mm-mm.
2: And by doing so, we're able to address those issues and then they can formulate their own way to resolve it.
1: Mm-mm.
2: And how to ano. Kasi as individual people, may kanya-kanya na din ang po tayo ng paraan how to handle our frustrations. You know, we have different ways, no? Like, ako po eh, para akong ano, para akong fireworks show. Kung anong inis, sabay sabog, sabay tapos. Wala na, tapos na yung palabas. Then I'm done. No? But other people, they'll carry it for a while. And then they'll be okay. Iba-iba po eh. So you know, pagka po yung mga anak, dumadaan sa akin, let them be frustrated, let them be ano, but work with them for a better way to handle it, and then let them handle it.
1: Mm-hmm.
2: You know, kasi otherwise, hindi din naman natin mapipilit in our own way to do it.
1: Wag i-dismiss, wag i-negate, allow them to express themselves.
2: And process it.
1: And process
2: uh-oh,
1: it.
2: And
1: right.
2: process it. Uh-oh. You know.
1: I-process
2: And then they'll be okay. Does that mean that they will change their mind or ways? Kanya-kanya naman po tayong paasanin. May kanya-kanya tayong bad qualities and good qualities. We just have to know how to. Sabi nga ng tatay ko eh, ang tigre kahit koloran mo ng color pink, tigre pa din yan.
1: Mm.
2: Kailangan lang alam nung tigre na tigre siya.
1: Mm-hmm.
2: Oo, yung kanyang potential for it.
1: Okay, so punta na lastly, po tayo sa last one po natin. Ang third...
2: gusto ko to.
1: Okay, ang third tip po natin, reframe family around covenant, not biology or performance.
2: Right.
1: Actually, this goes even with ano, you know,
2: with natural children.
1: Yes, and even in marriage, diba? Yung covenant versus performance.
2: Right.
1: Rivalry thrives on the fear that love is a finite

0: Identical kayo para magkasundo. 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
1: Mm-mm.
0: It almost seems to be to people na kung parehong-pareho kayo ay mas maganda. Actually, bad yun eh.
1: Hindi, right.
0: Oo, kasi pagka mali na yung direction nyo, oo pa rin kay lahat ng oo. Right?
1: Mm-mm.
0: Hindi kayo nakapag-input dito. Sabi niya, remind your biological children that they are loved uniquely and remind your adopted children that their place in the table is permanent. Ban performance-based praise. Instead, celebrate the inherent value of each child as an image bearer of God.
1: Mm-mm.
0: Napakaganda pong ano yan. You are loved because out of promise of God,
1: mm-hmm.
0: you are loved.
1: Yung performance ano based praise na yan. Minsan ang hirap din yang i-balance ano kasi syempre usually when speaking of awards, let's say sa school academic awards, no? So alam mo din naman na pinaghirapan din yun ng
0: Uh-oh.
1: Anak mo. Right? So you will acknowledge that.
0: Right, purihin mo. Yes.
1: Purihin mo.
0: Uh-oh.
1: But not because of the result of it, but because of the effort given to
0: it.
1: So right. Which means even a child na walang award pero nag-effort
0: right.
1: siya. 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
0: right.
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0: Uh-oh.
1: Iba.
0: Para hindi magselos.
1: But then again,
0: dini-diminish mo naman yung ginawa ng effort ng
1: correct.
0: Iba.
1: Right. 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So, kaya yun, ano? You ban performance-based praise and instead celebrate the inherent value of a child. Each child.
0: Image bearer
1: of God. 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But that's not to say nga na basta na lang hindi mo naman papansinin yung mga kanilang mga ginagawa. 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
0: Wala na po. 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
1: Mm-hmm.
0: That means we deal with things all in different ways. And sometimes when you have, you know, ganito, na adoption or fostered, it would seem parang, ano, it disturbs the, sabi nga natin, rhythm
1: mm-hmm.
0: of it. 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
1: Mm-hmm.
0: But we're more of control kasi. So for example, pag may mga tao sa labas, kaya kung minsan mas mapagbigay tayo sa tao sa labas kasi pag nagbibigay tayo, controlled natin yung pagbibigay. 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
0: Right? So that's the dilemma of people today.
1: Mm-mm.
0: So talagang tama po yung verse kanina. You know, love no, covers a multitude of sins. It doesn't
1: mm-hmm.
0: indulge sin, doesn't allow sin, but because you've invested in love, in the covenant of loving someone, then you're able to grow and roll with, you know, the situations. Napakalaga po niyan, part na yan.
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1: 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Coaches, sa sunod, kita na kita. This is your host, Coach Tata Bilanghel. God bless you everyone. Thank you.
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6: Of all the resources that are in short supply these days, the most endangered seems to be trust. Today on Turning Point, Dr. David Jeremiah explains that while many of us are leery of trusting our government, our schools, our leaders, even our neighbors, we have more reason than ever to put our trust in God. To introduce his timely message, Trusting God in Times of Trouble. Here's David.
7: And I think we're about to begin a study of one of the most encouraging psalms in the Bible. Psalm 37 has been a great blessing, and I have shared that psalm by writing it in the books and Bibles that I sign quite often. I love Psalm 37. There are some wonderful truths here to tell us about what it means to rest and trust and love God. You will be totally uniquely blessed by this psalm if you let it roll over your soul. And we're going to do that as we open our Bibles together. Just a few months ago, we embarked on a brand new initiative. We released our first ever fiction book. It was called Vanished, and it told the story of the rapture in incredible terms. It was just the first of three in this series of fiction books, and the second one has just now been released. It's called Shattered, and it is the story of what happens on earth after the rapture. From the rapture to the second coming of Christ, the intrigue that takes place on planet Earth is captured in this fictional account. My friend Sam O'Neill wrote the fiction part of it. It's based upon the teaching that I have done in this section of Scripture. And this book, Shattered, a beautiful new book, is available to you during this month. And now here is part one of Trusting God in Times of Trouble from the famed Psalm, Psalm 37.
8: In these days, when government agencies are failing us in significant ways, and wicked and evil schemes seem to succeed at an alarming rate, The question is posed to all of us in our hearts, who in the world can we trust? We are in a credibility meltdown in our nation. Now, I didn't bring you here today to give you a political speech, but I want you to understand that we are in a time that's kind of different than any time we've ever been in. This is the most critical credibility crisis we've had in our nation. But it's not the first time something like this has happened. In fact, David wrote Psalm 37 at a time when his situation was hopeless. The wicked were gathered all around him, and they were exerting great pressure on him and the people of God. In fact, did you know that in Psalm 37, the word wicked is found 13 times? This is a psalm about the wicked. It says in verse 7, the man who brings wicked schemes to pass. Verse 12 says, the wicked plot against the just. Can I get a witness? Isn't that what's going on today? Verse 14 says, the wicked have drawn the sword and have bent the bow to cast down the poor and the needy, to slay those who are of upright conduct. It sounds like a commentary on today's situation. The word wicked here means to be morally wrong, to be guilty, to be ungodly. How are we to act, those of us who are followers of Christ, when all around us we feel the wicked influences of our culture, when the intentions of men are to destroy the righteous? How can David, or anyone else for that matter, meet the conditions of this world and be victorious? Well, David helps us here. This is one of my favorite psalms. It's one of the scriptures I often write in books or Bibles when people ask me to sign my name, because this psalm is filled with encouragement. And there are five things here that come right out of the text of Psalm 37 that help us to get our bearings in the uncertainty of our world. And no matter what kind of problems we may be facing, whether they seem monumental or they're incidental, what we're going to learn from David will help us. David tells us there's some things that we can do ourselves in the midst of this upheaval. First of all, notice verse 3. He tells us to trust in the Lord. Psalm 37:3 says, trust in the Lord and do good, dwell in the land and feed on his faithfulness. The word trust is found here and also down in verse 5. Notice, commit your way to the Lord, trust also in him. It's also found in verse 40, and the Bible says, and the Lord shall help them and deliver them. He shall deliver them from the wicked and save them because they trust in him. The word trust means to be confident. It conveys the idea of security, a sense of well-being, which results from having something or someone in whom we can place our confidence. The feeling of being safe and secure in a relationship. And the Bible tells us that when we're going through a confidence, credibility crisis, you need to go back to the one in whom you can confidently trust. Trust in the Lord. Say that with me. Trust in the Lord. He is one who is worthy of our trust. He has never outpromised himself. He has never welched on anything he said he would do. He is always on time with his promises, and he's worthy of our trust. In fact, he gives us a little formula here that's really interesting. If we didn't have anything else in the psalm but these three thoughts, he says, trust in the Lord, do good, and feed on God's faithfulness. That's a pretty good formula right there. Notice, first of all, he said, trust in the Lord and do good. I like that. Because you know, when everyone around you is doing evil, you can get caught up in the analysis of the evil deeds of others. And if you do, you will get buried beneath the avalanche of it all. What David is saying is this: when you see the complication of evil in your world, when wicked men seem to be succeeding, trust in the Lord and then do some good. Do something good. We all know about good works, that you don't get saved by good works, but you get saved for good works. And I've just found that when you get discouraged sometimes and you wonder what's going on, if you can just get out of yourself and go find somebody to minister to, go find somebody to help, go find somebody to encourage. There's such a need for that in our culture today, is there not? When everyone out there is doing evil, we can do something about that. We don't have to sit around and curse the darkness. We can light a candle, amen? We can do good. And that's what David is saying. He says, trust the Lord, do good, and then I love this, feed on God's faithfulness. What he's saying is, meditate on it. When you feed on something, you eat it. You take it into your system. You make it a part of who you are. Wouldn't it be good if instead of complaining about all the bad stuff that was going on, we trusted the Lord, we found something we could do that was good, that gets us on the right side of the equation, and then we spend some time just meditating on how faithful God has been to us. Amen? So that's the first thing. He says, trust, do good, and feed on the faithfulness of God. So the first major thought here is to trust in the Lord. And David knew what he was talking about when he said this. Do you know when David wrote this, he had been through some terrible experiences in his life. When David was anointed to be the king of Israel, it was 15 long years after that before he actually became king. You say, so what was taking so long? Well, Saul was king, and Saul didn't want David to be king, and so Saul was trying to kill David, and he chased him all over the countryside for 15 long years trying to take him out. David was living in caves and hiding and trying to be God's person in the midst of an enemy who was determined to destroy him. So what did David do? Well, he had a few glitches in his walk with God during that period of time, but primarily what David did is he trusted in God, he did good, and he fed on the faithfulness of his Almighty God. David knew what he was talking about. He writes out of experience, and during all of that time, he trusted in God, and he had not missed a meal. And now his enemy was dead. And David, as he writes this psalm, is sitting on the throne of Israel. He trusted, he did good, he fed on the faithfulness of God, and Almighty God saw him through. Amen? So the first one is trust in the Lord. Say that again. Trust in the Lord. Here's the second one. Look at verse 4. Delight in the Lord. Delight yourself also in the Lord, and he will give you the desires of your heart. So let's say the second one, delight in the Lord. We got two of them now. Trust in the Lord, delight in the Lord. You say, Pastor, what does it mean to delight in the Lord? Well, the word delight is an interesting word because it reminds us that when we're facing conflicts and the oppression of the wicked, we must never allow our hearts to become hardened and calloused and filled with a desire for retaliation. A lot of God's people need this message today. He says, when you're in the midst of all of this, you should find your happiness in the Lord. We're not going to find our happiness in this world, not even in the United States. Our happiness is not in where we are, our happiness in whose we are. We're the Lord's, and our happiness belongs in him. And the Bible says, because that's true, make him your delight and your desire. And here's a wonderful promise that I have claimed over the years. When I was trying to determine something about the will of God, someone gave me this simplistic little statement, and I thought it was naive, frankly. He said, well, David, what do you want to do? And I said, what do you mean? He says, well, here's how you can know where God's leading you and what he wants you to do in this situation. Here's how you do it, right? He said, commit your way unto the Lord and then do whatever you want to do. So hold it. Wait a minute. That doesn't sound right. No. He said, it's all right. Here it is. Because if you commit your way to the Lord and you delight in him, you will never want to do anything that he doesn't want you to do. Amen? So here's the first thing. Are you delighting in the Lord? And if you are, the Bible says if you delight in the Lord, he will give you the desires of your heart. When you delight in the Lord, he'll probably change your desires. And he will give you the things that you really want, that he really wants you to want. And when you get them, they'll be the things you always wanted. When you trust in the Lord and delight in him, he will give you the desires of your heart. Oh, I could give you some testimonies about that from my own life. You say, well, that's true, Pastor. How does one trust and delight in the Lord? How does one delight in the Lord? Well, I want to show you something that I think is a pretty neat little formula that will help you. And that is over in the 119th Psalm, just a few pages over. And I promise you, as you're heading there, I'm not going to read this Psalm. It's the longest chapter in the Bible, Psalm 119. Somebody told me this is the Psalm you want to have read when they're about to execute you and they ask you, is there any scripture you would like us to read? This is the Psalm you want to have read. But as you know, the 119th Psalm is all about the Word of God. The Word of God is mentioned in almost every verse. But interestingly enough, the word delight is found six times in Psalm 119. And I want to run through these scriptures, and you just, if you got your Bible open, you can just follow because I'm going to take them in order. Notice verse 16. I will delight myself in your statutes. Notice verse 35. Make me walk in the path of your commandments, for I delight in it. Verses 69 and 70, the proud have forged a lie against me, but I will keep your precepts with my whole heart. Their heart is as fat as grease, but I delight in your law. Verse 77, let your tender mercies come to me that I may live, for your law is my delight. Verse 92, unless your law had been my delight, I would have perished in my affliction. Verse 174, I long for your salvation, O Lord, and your law is my delight. Now, let me ask this question, class. Did you get it? What is the psalmist delighting in Psalm 119? What is it? The Word of God. He may call it the statutes, the law. He uses a lot of synonyms for the Word of God in this psalm. But what David is saying is that he has found his delight in the Word of God. Now, here is the formula for what you do when you're trying to delight in the Lord. I know this will be a bit convicting to all of us, but let's just swallow this pill a little bit together and recognize it's the truth. Here it is. Your attitude toward the Word of God is usually a mirror of your attitude toward the Son of God. Your attitude toward the Bible is your attitude toward Christ. In other words, if you say, I delight in the Lord, and you never open this book, you're just fooling yourself. Because where do you learn about the Lord? You learn about Him in this book, don't you? So when you delight in the Word, that's how you learn how to delight in the Lord. You know what will happen when you start to delight in the Word? You will see Him on every page. Even in the Old Testament, He is prefigured and prophesied and pictured, and His typology is all over the book. When you delight in the Word, you will discover all of a sudden that you're delighting in the Lord. I don't know that you can do one without the other, because the Word of God, both the written Word and the living Word, are united eternally together. Do you delight in the Lord? When you're going through difficult times, get your focus off of your problems and your focus on your Savior and delight in Him. Thou will keep him in perfect peace whose mind is stayed upon Him. Isaiah 26:3. Trust in the Lord is the first one. Delight in the Lord is the second one. Here's the third one. Commit your way to the Lord. This is verse 5. Commit your way to the Lord. Trust also in Him, and He shall bring it to pass. So we're going to say these three things together now, one right after the other. Are you ready? Here's our little formula. Trust in the Lord. Delight in the Lord. Commit your way to the Lord. Now, what's the difference between trusting in the Lord and committing your way to Him? Well, the word commit means to take something that you currently have and totally and completely release it to somebody else. Literally, what the psalmist is saying is you should take your way, your life, and give it over to God. Commit your life to Him. Roll your burdens on the Lord. Give your stuff to God. And don't hang on to it yourself. This is a common truth, both in the Psalms and in the New Testament. Psalm 10:14 says, the helpless commits himself to you, Lord. You are the helper of the fatherless. Psalm 55:22 puts it this way, cast your burden on the Lord, and He will sustain you. 1 Peter 5:7 is one of the first verses I learned as a little kid going to Sunday school, and here it is, casting all your care upon Him, for He cares for you. When we commit our way to the Lord, we take all of the issues that we're dealing with in our own life. We take the inequities that we see in the world where bad people get promoted and we get passed over. We take the financial things that happen to us when we trusted people we thought were good and we discover they're not. We take all of that, and while we try to do our best to manage it in the power of the Holy Spirit, there comes a point in time for all of us where we have to bundle all this stuff up and just say, Lord, this is way too much for me. I'm just casting it all to you. I'm giving it to you. I was going through, well, my wife still calls it Black May. When I came here some years ago, many years ago now, we had 1 month. It was probably the worst month of our life. Just some turmoil that happened. It was just kind of one of those things. And I was overwhelmed. I was 40 years old. I'm telling you, this was a long time ago. And I didn't know what to do. I remember going into my office one day and walking into my office and seeing my chair sitting behind my desk. And I just kind of pictured, I said, Lord, I'm not going to sit in that chair today. That's your chair. I don't know what to do with all this stuff. I'm just going to lay it out before you. I'm putting it on your desk, Lord. It's yours. I never felt such a sense of relief in my life to know these problems are not mine. I've given them to God. And when you commit your way to the Lord, He will help you. He will take you through. I mean, here's the problem that we all have, and you see if you're not like me. I give it to God, and then about 2 hours later, I take it back. And I'm walking around thinking, you know what, Lord, I thought I got rid of this. I found that you got to keep doing that over and on. Lord, I thought I gave this to you, but I took some of it back, and here it is again. And you just do it until after a while, you begin to realize that you've committed your way to the Lord. When we commit our way to the Lord, we let Him tell us the direction we're going to go. We let Him tell us what we're supposed to do, and we let Him help us know what we're to do with the troubles that are in our life. Release all these things to Him. Let Him take them all. So trust in the Lord. Delight in the Lord. Commit your way to the Lord. Here's the fourth one. Rest in the Lord. And this is not about what some of you do in church. This rest in the Lord is verse 7. Notice what it says. Rest in the Lord and wait patiently for Him. Do not fret because of him who prospers in his way, because of the man who brings wicked schemes to pass. To rest in the Lord is to be silent before Jehovah God, without clamoring or presumptuous indifference. I love this. Hush before God. Hush before Him. Sometimes you just have to get before the Lord, keep your mouth shut, and rest in the knowledge that He's in control. To wait for the resolution of the problem, knowing that God is in charge of the situation, and not only is He in charge of the situation and the solution, He's in charge of the timing too. And notice in this verse, we have two ways we can deal with problems. We can either hush before the Lord, or we can fret. Do not fret. How many fretters do we have here today? Any fretters? Oh, yes, it's a common practice. It's kind of the indoor sport for evangelicals, fretting. But let me say just a word about that. The word fret is only found where we're told, do not fret. It's in Psalm 37 three times, and it's over in Proverbs once. I want to show you where it is in Psalm 37 because you're open to that passage right now. Verse 1 says, do not fret because of evildoers. Verse 7 says, do not fret because of him who prospers in his way. And verse 8 says, do not fret. It only causes harm. And then Proverbs 24:19 says, do not fret because of evildoers, nor be envious of the wicked. What David is dealing with is the same thing we deal with in our day today. He looked around at the world in which he lived, and he was under tremendous pressure and pain, and it seemed like all the bad guys were just, nothing was wrong. It looked like all the sinners were prospering and all the saints were suffering. And David didn't understand that, and he was tempted to fret, and so he uses this passage to say, well, wait a minute, don't do that. The English word for fret comes from an old English word, phreton, which means to devour, to eat, to gnaw into something. The Hebrew word David actually used as he wrote this in the original language is the word kara, which has at its root the idea of growing warm and blazing up. Now listen carefully to what this means. Put these two pictures together. Think of fretting as a rat inside your soul gnawing away at you. Think of Satan as an arsonist setting little blazes of distrust inside your heart. David is saying something like this. He said, I have been young and I am now old. I have seen many things. I have suffered many burdens. I've learned many lessons. But based on a lifetime of experience, my advice is kill off the rats and put out the fire. Do not fret. It only causes harm. When you think about gnawing and burning, what does it make you think of? Have you ever had an ulcer? Lots of people today, ulcers are just eating them up. I remember hearing someone once said to a patient, a doctor said to him, he said, if you don't cut out your resentment, I'm going to have to cut out part of your intestine. Because fretting is not only not a good thing spiritually, it's a very bad thing physically. And David said, fret not. Do not fret. Because if you put your trust in the Lord, you won't have to fret. Because God, you see, isn't finished with the wicked yet.
7: 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Helps us to understand what God is about, what He's doing, how it fits into what's happening to us. 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
11: And Bill Gaither himself sitting right here. Today, we've gathered around this table to redirect from the negative to the positive.
10: Right. And I'm sitting right here also. with all of my good friends.
12: Who are you trying to convince of that? Candy striped pajamas. Okay.
10: That's right. And my guests today are Living with Heaven in View. Jason Crabb, Joel Hemphill, the Gaither Vocal Band. Hey, it's going to be a good day.
12: So let's start the program off with one of our own. Right here she is, Lauren Talley, everybody. She's in the house. The Wildest Places on Homecoming Radio.

0: And that was our own Lauren Talley singing about the wildest places.
1: So good, so good. And my public announcement today is to keep looking forward and tell regret, hey, regret, guess what? I am a child of the one true King, and his mercies are new every day.
2: Here's the Gaither Vocal Band.

0: That's some good singing by the Gaither Vocal Band. Oh, my Lord, what a time. Oh, what a and time. We have to go from that to this?
1: Are
0: you kidding me? Yeah. It's the word of the day.
2: I got it.
3: Not quite yet.
4: We've moved a few boxes. We've been looking. We think we found it. It's the perfect word for you to use, okay? This is a good one. This one is the word of the day, gerund. Gerund.
0: Gerund Davis.
3: He's a songwriter.
5: Yeah.
3: I love that guy.
6: We are standing.
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4: What?
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4: Oh.
7: An avocado slicer, a potato slicer, a butter cutter, a garlic chopper, an apple core tenderizer, an ice cube tray, and a hairdryer. 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Order now. You'll be glad you did.
0: Gerund! Got to get one right now.
3: Well,
0: we
3: actually,
7: that's right.
3: Let me give you a little grammar lesson here. Bill, you'll appreciate this. A gerund is actually a noun. It's a form of grammar. It's derived from a verb.
6: Yes.
3: But it functions as a noun in English, ending in ing.
6: Yes.
3: As in, do you mind my asking you?
6: Yes.
3: The word asking is a gerund.
6: Is a gerund.
3: Did you get that?
6: So good. So
3: nobody
6: good.
3: Got it except Bill.
8: Yeah. Bill, you being a grammarian, what took you so long? I mean, just you never...
0: I thought he was from Indiana.
7: Yeah. Sorry. Octogenarian grammarian.
8: Oh, yeah. Well, that explains why he was so slow.
7: He's laughing like he knows what we mean.
0: Like he heard us.
7: Get us out of here.

0: Vestal Goodman and the Homecoming Friends, yeah, singing the roof off, yeah, with At the Cross and Power in the Blood. That's good stuff.
1: Yeah.
2: That's good stuff.
1: Okay, you guys know that Russ and I moved to this little town called Bellbuckle.
3: Yeah. Yeah.
1: It's about an hour out of Nashville. Some of you have been there. Bill, you've been to Bellbuckle, and Buddy's been to Bellbuckle several times.
2: Yeah.
1: Well, I learned something.
3: The rest of us would come if you'd invite us.
1: Well, I'd hey, don't say that. Somebody from Bellbuckle, we'll bring you. I didn't know this. I've never lived in a small town, but in a small town, a lot of times they identify you by who used to own your house. So when I moved there, they'd say, this is the Tafts, and you know, they're in Jeanette Bauer's old house. And people go, yeah, yeah, yeah. Well, the woman who used to own our house was a hoarder, hardcore hoarder. I used to drive by over the years and watch her porch sag lower and lower. She just piled it with stuff, and she was gruff and kind of scary, and she used to, I think some of the people thought she was a witch or something.
0: Wow.
1: But she was actually very well educated and traveled the world. But she had a lot of strange personal habits. And one of them, I heard this right after we moved here. I have a friend, she was 8.5 months pregnant. We have a dump. You have to take your trash to the dump in Bellbuckle.
4: Yeah.
1: So she was driving in and got out of her truck, picked up a big old bag of trash, swung it a couple times, heaved it into the dumpster. Right when she did, she heard this voice go, "Hey, what are you doing? There's people in here." She,
4: Oh, no.
1: She almost had the baby, but didn't.
3: Oh, wow.
1: And that's what happens when you move to a small town, and what you think are raccoons might end up being your neighbor.
2: Oh, crazy.
3: Oh,
2: fun story.
5: Bellbuckle, a nice place to visit.
1: That's right.

0: 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Homecoming Radio with our buddy Jason Crabb.
1: I love this song that Jason Crabb sings. I think he wrote it. Wrote it and probably had some help with it. You know, I'm an old man, but and not all the new songs get to me, but this does. And it's great.
2: Hey, here's something to think about. Acts 5 says, "Go and stand in the temple and speak to the people all the words of this life."
1: Hi, I'm Bill Gaither. 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
0: Oh, we're going to the old Red Book hymnal now, an old song we used to sing when we were kids. 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
1: How many nights, Kevin, have we gone out on stage after you played the guitar and the crowd is singing?
0: They're in a frenzy at that point, Bill.
1: Yeah.
2: Every time.
1: And it's just, and I've said this behind stage. I've said, not behind the stage, inside the stage.
0: There is no behind stage.
1: Come to think about it, it was behind stage. Okay?
0: I'm pretty sure you didn't say it at all, but okay, go ahead.
1: But I said it to somebody. I don't know who he was.
3: Said it under your breath. Didn't
1: but he said, sometimes. Who is that guy? And I said, that's Kevin Williams.
0: Oh, that's funny.
1: What a wonderful human being to do that every night.
0: Oh, how nice.
1: And then bring me out. And, you know, I was taught.
0: What were you taught, Bill? You were saying something, and I can't remember. Just remember, you're something special. Don't forget that. Okay.
1: I was taught to respect my elders, you know. So.
0: Well, I bet they're getting harder and harder to find, aren't they? Yeah.
1: But back here at Homecoming Radio, we got a friend that we met up in Canada.
0: Yeah.
1: He's a Canadian.
0: That's a good place for Canadians up in Canada. And we dearly love this guy. Kevin Pauls is his name.
1: Yes. And he's singing a vocal band song that we recorded earlier, Mountains of Mercy.

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1: Time now to throw your heart wide open and give it away.
2: Take whatever you have and give it away.
1: Eileen says, first time for everything. I never thought it would happen to me, but it did. A true moment of paying it forward. I put some fuel in the car, went to pay, and the lady said, I think you will have a great day. Why, I say, because the lady in front of you has paid for your fill up.
3: Yeah.
1: My jaw dropped. I'm still very grateful to this beautiful lady who paid my bill. Thank you, whoever you are. Proof that a little bit of kindness goes a long, long way when you think outside yourself and
2: give it away.

0: Bill, I've got some bills I need paid. 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Well,
1: you know, no, I'm still trying to find that lady.
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3: drop
1: us
3: a line.
1: Yeah. Here's Squire Parsons and David Phelps and all the homecoming friends with the classic Battle Hymn of the Republic.

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1: yes,
0: 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The Three Bridges, all three of them are still singing, and here they are for you right now.

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0: That was live from the Georgia Dome. Candy Christmas, David Phelps singing Jesus Saves.
1: And here's a promise you can hold on to from C.S. Lewis. I must keep alive in myself the desire for my true country, which I shall not find till after death. I must never let it get snowed under or turned aside. 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
7: 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Mm-hmm. Alan Jackson loves these great gospel songs. If you spend any time with him at all, he'll tell you how much these songs have meant to him over the years. And here's a favorite for all of us, Stroll Over Heaven. Here's AJ on Homecoming Radio. If I-

0: so glad you're here with us. We're having a great time here at Homecoming Radio.
1: Oh, yeah, we are.
2: Absolutely. Good.
0: And I'm very excited to hear this song coming up. I will never forget getting to meet my hero in the room that day. This is the great CeCe Winans and Andre Crouch with Soon and Very Soon.

0: Oh, nothing like it. Andre Crouch, CeCe, and the whole Homecoming gang soon and very soon.
1: Man, that's so good. 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We really are encouraged when you do that. And here are some of those notes right now.
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4: 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Oh. 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
6: 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I like this song. Gloria and I, Donnie McGuire and Reba, wrote this called Let It Start in Me.

0: And let that be all of our prayer. Let it start in me. That's the Gaither Vocal Band as we end this week's edition of Homecoming Radio. 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
7: Wish we had time.
1: We'll be back. 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

0: Judah or a signet ring on my right hand, yet I would pull you off, and I shall give you over to the hand of those who are seeking your life, yes, into the hand of those whom you dread, even into the hand of Nebuchadnezzar, king of Babylon, and into the hand of the Chaldeans. Grabe yun. 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You know? Pero si Zerubbabel, doon na-restore ulit yung favor ng Panginoon. 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It's actually the fruitfulness and the instrumentalization. 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It's very important. And let's conclude this. 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
1: Konektado! 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Konektado!
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3: FEBC Philippines. Until all have heard.
4: In the movie Jaws, while three men are on a boat hunting for a great white shark that had killed numerous swimmers, the character of Sheriff Brody accidentally unties a rope that had been holding in place some scuba tanks of compressed air. And as one tank rolls across the deck of the boat, the character who is the scuba diver catches the tank and says, "You can't mess around with these because they can blow up." And then, of course, at the very end of the movie, after Sheriff Brody managed to lodge one of those tanks into the mouth of the shark, he's able to shoot the tank with his rifle, and sure enough, it blows up and finally kills the shark. The little hint about how a scuba tank can explode earlier in the movie is called foreshadowing, and it's used a lot in novels and movies. A little detail gets dropped in once or twice as a preview of the bigger role it will play later. Well, we get some good foreshadowing in 1 Samuel 2, and today on Groundwork, we'll dig into that as well as the compelling third chapter. Stay tuned.
5: Welcome to Groundwork, where we dig into Scripture to lay the foundation for our lives. I'm Daryl Delaney.
4: And I'm Scott Jose. And Daryl, this is now the second, program number two, of our planned seven-part series on 1 Samuel. We saw in the first episode that we begin with this focus on the woman Hannah and on her fervent prayers over and over to God that she might conceive a child after many years of struggling with infertility. She even promises to God that if He gave her a child, she'd dedicate him to the Lord's service. And we also saw that God heard her prayers, gave her a son whom she named Samuel, a name that means God hears. And true to her vow to God, after Samuel is weaned, she brings him to God's temple at a place called Shiloh and entrusts the little boy's care there to the priest Eli. And we'll see this in just a minute, too. God continued to hear Hannah, ultimately giving her three more sons and two daughters as well.
6: Yeah, it's a beautiful story of how God heard the prayer of a lady who brought her pain to God in worship and didn't take her pain and minimize it and take it away from God. And what's interesting to me, Scott, is that God in His infinite wisdom found a way to use that prayer and answer that prayer in some way, bless the entire nation of Israel through this Samuel character that we're going to unpack in the rest of this book, which the book is named after. And it's really crazy how God can do those things with small prayers, and so not to sweat the small stuff. So as we pick up this story here now in 1 Samuel 2, we find out in a hurry that things in Israel at that time are still in a spiritual disaster place. So if you listen to it, it's coming from 1 Samuel 2. Eli's sons were scoundrels.

0: They had no regard for the Lord. Now, it was the practice of the priests that whenever any of the people offered a sacrifice, the priest's servant would come with a three-pronged fork in his hand while the meat was being boiled and would plunge the fork into the pan or kettle or cauldron or pot. Whatever the fork brought up was what the priest would take for himself. This is how they treated all the Israelites who came to Shiloh. But even before the fat was burned, the priest's servant would come and say to the person who was sacrificing, "Give the priest some meat to roast. He won't accept boiled meat from you, but only raw." If the person said to him, "Let the fat be burned first and take whatever you want," the servant would answer, "No, hand it over now. If you don't, I'll take it by force." This sin of the young men was very great in the Lord's sight, for they were treating the Lord's offering with contempt.
1: So clearly, Daryl, this was spiritual corruption of the highest level in Israel's religious establishment. Eli's sons, Hophni and Phinehas, were scoundrels indeed, exactly as the text describes them. They were running the temple for their own profit and pleasure. And old Eli, whatever he might have been like in his younger days, he seems now in old age to kind of been reduced to kind of a milquetoast sort of a person. All Eli seems capable of doing when it came to his wild sons was kind of wringing his hands and shaking his head and weakly asking them, "Please don't do that anymore." He seems kind of pathetic and vapid, truthfully, but it's just part of what was a really sorry picture and a sorry situation at that time. But then, in the midst of all this, we get these verses in chapter 2, and now we're up to verse 18. But Samuel was ministering before the Lord, a boy wearing a linen ephod. Each year his mother made him a little robe and took it to him when she went up with her husband to offer the annual sacrifice. Eli would bless Elkanah and his wife, saying, "May the Lord give you children by this woman to take the place of the one she prayed for and gave to the Lord." Then they would go home. And then, as we already said, the Lord was gracious to Hannah. She gave birth to 3 sons and 2 daughters. Meanwhile, the boy Samuel grew up in the presence of the Lord.
0: So we have this contrast happening. You got Hophni and Phinehas who are doing exactly what not to do. One thing that the Lord does not play around about is worship. And these are Eli's sons. They're supposed to be priests. They're supposed to be leading by example. They're not. And then the contrast of Samuel, who is ministering before the Lord, we see that this is one of the foreshadowing moments that you talked about in the opening, Scott, that we see this is bad stuff happening with Eli's sons, but then there's this glint of hope with Samuel, and is there more to come? But it keeps happening, the contrast.
1: Yeah, but Samuel, indeed, foreshadowing. In the midst of all that darkness generated by Eli's rotten sons, here's maybe a bit of a bright spot. And we see it for just a moment, and then we get this.
0: In verse 22, it says, "Now Eli, who was very old, heard about everything his sons were doing to all Israel and how they had slept with the women who served at the entrance of the tent of meeting. So he said to them, 'Why do you do such things? I hear from all the people about these wicked deeds of yours.' His sons, however, did not listen to their father's rebuke, for it was the Lord's will to put them to death." Well, there's another bad part there, Scott.
1: Bad, sad, and yet, what does the author give us in the very next verse, up to verse 26? "And the boy Samuel continued to grow in stature and in favor with the Lord and with all the people." So there it is again. Darkness, bright spot. Darkness, bright spot. And it's a bright spot that foreshadows maybe the coming of a better day, right? I mean, it's very clever how the author structured this text. He just keeps plopping Samuel into the story as a way to say, but wait, this is bad. But wait, this is bad. But wait, it's pretty clever. However, as the chapter closes out, we do end up going kind of back to a dark spot.
0: It says, "Now a man of God came to Eli and said to him, 'This is what the Lord says. Didn't I not clearly reveal myself to your ancestors' family when they were in Egypt under Pharaoh? I chose your ancestor out of all the tribes of Israel to be my priest, to go up to my altar, to burn incense, and to wear an ephod in my presence. I also gave your ancestors' family all the food offerings presented by the Israelites. Why do you scorn my sacrifice and offering that I prescribe for my dwelling? Why do you honor your sons more than me by fattening yourselves on the choice parts of every offering made by my people Israel? Therefore, the Lord, the God of Israel, declares your 2 sons, Hophni and Phinehas, will both die on the same day."
1: Boom. mic drop moment for this this prophet. So, yeah, we've happily enough have seen the foreshadowings, but Samuel, there's something good coming, maybe. But in the meanwhile, there's something really, really bad happening. And God sees this as a corruption at the highest level. This prophet reminds Eli what the laws of Israel are, things that we can read about in Leviticus and Numbers and Deuteronomy. And these two sons who are false priests, who are wicked, wicked men, are just making a mockery of all of that. And God's going to have to do something with it. And here we find out what? The house of Eli will fall. So, clearly, we could use some longer-term hope in the situation. Again, we keep getting some foreshadowing of that with the name of Samuel. But is it really a foreshadowing of something good? Thankfully, the answer is yes. And we will begin to see that when we arrive in 1 Samuel 3, which we will do in just a moment, so stay tuned.
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1: So again, Daryl, we've had some foreshadowing going on where the boy Samuel is concerned, but now we come to this story. It's a story well known to many of us. It's God's call of Samuel in chapter 3, and here we go, verse 1. The boy Samuel ministered before the Lord under Eli. In those days, the word of the Lord was rare. There were not many visions. One night, Eli, whose eyes were becoming so weak that he could barely see, was lying down in his usual place. The lamp of God had not yet gone out, and Samuel was laying down in the house of the Lord where the ark of God was. Then the Lord called Samuel. And Samuel answered, "Here I am." And he ran to Eli and said, "Here I am. You called me?" But Eli said, "I did not call. Go back and lie down." So Samuel went and lay down.
0: So there's a few things happening in this verse, Scott. I know one of the things that's important is that when the author sets this book up, or at least this chapter, he says the word of the Lord was rare in those days and there were not many visions. So the fact that the Lord would intervene in this way could be surprising to those who are not hearing him very often or even expecting to hear him very often. So it really is a very interesting setup to what God is about to do.
1: God seems to have gone a bit quiet in Israel. Yeah, you have the feeling it's about to change, right? But for now, the word of the Lord was rare, not many visions. But then we're also told this, the lamp of God in the temple had not yet gone out. Now, okay, truth be told, that could be included here as no more than a temporal indication as to what time of the night
0: this
1: happened.
0: That's what I was thinking.
1: Yeah. But in a symbolic way, we could also see this as a sign that although the word of the Lord was rare, God wasn't gone from Israel. Not yet, right? Despite all the corruption of Eli's sons that we saw in the previous part of this program, still the lamp of God's presence flickered and burned on.
0: Yeah, so God's calling to Samuel, and it sounds like a natural voice. I mean, Samuel really thinks it's Eli in the next room mm-hmm. calling him, because it sounds like, I mean, me calling your name, Scott. And then you come in the room and say, "What did you call me for?" But that's how the voice comes to Samuel. But Eli, he gets a clue after the second, maybe the third time, he actually gets a clue that maybe the God is calling the boy. So got to help him understand this.
1: But not at first, right? Eli just figures he was hearing things, he was dreaming, sends him back to bed, right? And as you just said, it happens a second time. And by now, Eli's probably getting kind of irked. This little kid at his age, he shouldn't have to be raising a kid, for Pete's sake. He needs to sleep. Middle of the night, "I haven't called you." And then, right, it happens a third time. And now, finally, a little light bulb goes off in Eli's brain, even though they didn't have light bulbs back then. But you know what I mean? Hey, maybe it's the Lord calling Samuel. But you know, when you work in the temple of the Lord God of Israel, and I like the little inclusion of the line, oh, and by the way, the Ark of God was there, right, which is symbolizing of God's presence. If you're a priest, don't you think it might occur to you a little sooner than it did that maybe it's actually God calling? I mean, hello, it is the temple. The Ark of God is there. But maybe that's just testament, Daryl, to how rare the word of the Lord was. Even Eli couldn't have recognized God anymore when God's voice came.
0: It also could be a kind of a study to think about how it says in the beginning that Eli's eyesight was going dim. And that could be a metaphor for his spiritual eyesight as well, especially when he was unable to get his sons into account. And then he's getting older. So it could be kind of a double meaning that he wasn't able to discern the voice of the Lord until the third or fourth time.
1: But finally, like I said, he does. So we're in verse 8 here. Then Eli realized that the Lord was calling the boy. So Eli told Samuel, "Go and lie down, and if he calls you, say, 'Speak, Lord, for your servant is listening.'" So Samuel went and lay down in his place, and the Lord came and stood there, calling as the other time, "Samuel, Samuel." And then Samuel said, "Speak, for your servant is listening." And the Lord said to Samuel, "See, I am about to do something in Israel that will make the ears of everyone who hears it tingle. At that time, I will carry out against Eli everything I spoke against his family from beginning to end. For I told him that I would judge his family forever because of the sin he knew about. His sons blasphemed God, and he failed to restrain them. Therefore, I swore to the house of Eli, the guilt of Eli's house will never be atoned for by sacrifice or offering." Well, Samuel lay down until morning and then opened the doors of the house of the Lord, but he was afraid to tell Eli the vision. But Eli called him and said, "Samuel, my son." Samuel answered, like the night before, "Here I am." "What is it he said to you?" Eli asked. "Do not hide it from me. May God deal with you, be it ever so severely. If you hide anything from me, he told you." So Samuel told him everything, hiding nothing from him. And then Eli said, "He is the Lord. Let him do what is good in his eyes."
0: So after Eli lets him know what to say when he hears the voice again, it's interesting that God calls him twice. It's really powerful. And so he says, "Speak, Lord, for your servant is listening." And he gets not this happy word, not this encouraging word. You would think that God would say, "I love you," or "I'm here for good news." No, he has a rebuke to deliver. And it's crazy how even at 12 years old, he's got the truth from God of a big responsibility of what he heard.
1: And even though he's a little kid, he knows this isn't the kind of vision that you just lay on the old man casually, right? As you just said, he's a little kid, but the message God gives him was not some G-rated movie from Disney or something. It's heavy. It's a heavy message. It's a dark message. It's a judgmental message and vision. So he hesitates to tell Eli. Eli senses it and all but orders Samuel to cough it up. You know, what did God tell you? And Daryl, as we saw earlier in the series, it's nothing Eli hadn't heard before. We saw earlier that a prophet had come to him and predicted these things. Well, I guess if Eli had hoped that that prophet had it wrong, now he knows. No, he didn't, because now this little boy has heard the same thing directly from God. There will be no escaping judgment for the house of Eli or his wicked sons.
0: Yeah, and then Eli, he kind of resigns to it. He says, "Yep, he's the Lord. Hey, whatever he said, let's just go ahead and submit to that." He had an opportunity to get his sons in account. He had an opportunity to rebuke his sons and correct them, but he didn't take that. But then he's looking at this young boy, and maybe he had a glimpse of hope because of the way Samuel is hearing the Lord and responding to the Lord. But in that situation, it's hard to say.
1: Yeah, although you got to say, the word of the Lord is rare. And now when God finally does speak, he doesn't speak to the priest. He doesn't speak to Eli anymore. God's done with that. But he is speaking. And he is speaking to this little kid whose name means God hears. And now Samuel hears because God is speaking. He may look into the eyes of this innocent kid, and maybe he saw a little bit of hope beyond his priesthood, beyond the shenanigans of his wicked sons. Like you said, Daryl, the text doesn't tell us that. But certainly, if Eli looked at Samuel and saw the hope of the future in a way he could never see looking at his sons, then he was right about that, right? And in just a moment, we're going to see that there was reason for hope. And as we round out 1 Samuel 3, we'll see that, so stay tuned.
3: There is so much perplexity and anguish in the world around us, often marked by blatant injustice and atrocious suffering. The words in Isaiah 40 were written for the comfort of God's people and continue to offer a balm for our hearts today. These enduring words from the prophet remind us that although we are weak, God is strong. Although we are sinners, God is forgiving. 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
0: You're listening to Groundwork, where we dig into Scripture to lay the foundation for our lives. I'm Daryl Delaney.
1: And I'm Scott Jose. And Daryl, let's dig right back into, we've been in 1 Samuel 3. That's where that well-known call story of Samuel in the middle of the night happens that we just read about. And then we also saw that at Eli's urging, Samuel doesn't hold back. He reveals to old Eli God's message of judgment. And then we read this in 1 Samuel 3:19.
0: It says, "The Lord was with Samuel as he grew up, and he let none of Samuel's words fall to the ground. And all Israel from Dan to Beersheba recognized that Samuel was attested as a prophet of the Lord. The Lord continued to appear at Shiloh, and there he revealed himself to Samuel through his word."
1: So, wow, quite the turnaround here, Daryl. In chapter 3 of 1 Samuel, it's only 21 verses long, but look where we've come in 21 verses. We've gone from the word of the Lord being rare, not many visions. We've gone from the lamp of God not yet having gone out. We go from there to Samuel's growing up only to become a frequent receiver of words from the Lord God. So what had been rare soon became common. And because of Samuel's close connection to the God of Israel, nice phrase, none of his words fell to the ground either.
0: I love that phrase. I also love the phrase earlier in the chapter where it says the boy grew in wisdom and stature, earning favor with God and with people, which is also said about Jesus. And if you fast forward to 12 years old with Jesus, the same thing is said about
1: Luke
0: the
1: 2.
0: Lord.
1: Yeah.
0: And so it's really powerful how Samuel has such an intimate connection with God that the words that he spoke, that I love that they don't fall to the ground. Like everything that he says is going to happen, it happens because he is so in tune and communion with the Lord. And that means that because of that, Samuel could be put right up there with the most prominent figures of Israel, like Moses and Aaron and Joshua, David, Elijah, because he was that prophet and priest and a prominent figure because God used him.
1: Exactly. Also reminds me of Isaiah 55. Basically, Isaiah 55 says, "My words don't fall to the ground. My words do not return to me void or empty." God sends forth his word and it achieves something. It does something. And now we're kind of told that that was true of Samuel. He had such a close connection to God that his words almost became like the divine word itself. They returned with having achieved something. So despite the brokenness of Israel at the time, God was quietly at work behind the scenes. While Eli's sons Hophni and Phinehas were out making unholy spectacles of themselves, God was attentively listening to the prayers of a brokenhearted woman first, as we saw in the previous program. She just wanted to have a child. And as God answered Hannah's pleas, and as we saw in the previous episode of the series, he brought to the world someone who would indeed be pivotal for Israel going forward. And of course, Daryl, we've got 5 more episodes to go in the 7-part series after this one, so we're going to see how kind of that all works out in the balance of 1 Samuel.
0: Yeah, it's beautiful how God will take a small thing that seems obscure and insignificant and turn it on its head and bring it to bring glory out and bless many people. And I mean, Paul picks this up in the New Testament where he says, look, you are not like of noble birth. You are not of circumstances that made you amazing either. But God used the things that are not to nullify the things that are so that no one could boast and that he would get the glory. That recurring pattern happens in the families in the Old Testament and the New Testament, in our personal lives as well. And so it's really powerful to see God doing that.
1: So as we close out this second program of this 7-part series on 1 Samuel, what are some takeaways that we and all those listening can kind of think about? You and I are preachers, Daryl, so we do tend to have 3 points at the end, 3 takeaways, and we have 3 again today. And I think our first takeaway is never count God out. All right. As 1 Samuel opens, God appears to be almost absent. He's just not speaking much. His word is rare. His top representative of Israel was Eli, who had been rendered pretty sad and weak by old age and through the out-of-control actions of his 2 sons. You would think, Daryl, if people looked at Eli and thought, well, if that's our best and closest connection to God these days, we're doomed. But God was up to something after all. So first takeaway, never count God out.
0: So never count God out is the first point. The second point is to don't limit God in your mind. Don't decide that in the abstract that if God is open up to anything in your life right now, it has to conform to your expectations of what God has to do and what it has to look like. God is not going to do that. Don't restrict God to the obvious, and don't listen for God's voice to speak to you only through the people you deem to be the most likely candidates to bring your word. Because we don't know if Eli was even looking for messages from God anymore, but if he had, he probably wouldn't have looked to a 12-year-old kid who was in his temple at that time. He probably wouldn't have looked to him. You never know who God will use or what will become God's vessel or avenue by which to guide you along the ways that he has mapped out for you in your life. So don't limit God in your mind.
1: Exactly, exactly. I think one of the things that we realize in reading Scripture, Daryl, is that if you're a follower of God, and we see this in the ministry of Jesus, be prepared to be surprised, right? Be prepared to be surprised. So first takeaway, don't count God out. Second, don't limit God in your mind. And third, don't get too distracted by the people who seem large and in charge, even while being corrupt and terrible people who do awful things, right? I don't know about you, Daryl, but there are times in this world when it seems like all the wrong people are getting away with murder. You know, sometimes in the Psalms, claims are made that the righteous always prosper while evil people always suffer setbacks. But a lot of the time when I read the daily news headlines, I see very nearly the opposite picture. And after a while, you start to worry there is no justice, there is no reckoning, there's no balancing out of the cosmic books, there's no good things coming to the right people, and wrong people getting their just desserts. It just doesn't happen. But I think we do well to recall the famous words of Dr. Martin Luther King Jr., that the arc of the universe is long, but it bends toward justice. And so, Daryl, I think we have to have confidence in that, even more now because we saw how the most unjust act ever committed, the murder of God's son, Jesus, paradoxically led to the greatest reversal of all times.
0: Yeah, it's beautiful to see that God has a through line in history, no matter how dark it gets in this world. And let's admit, it does get dark sometimes. And just as it was in Samuel's early years as a child, even there is a light that shines in the darkness, and the darkness has not yet put it out. And we can give thanks to the Lord for that.
1: Thanks be to God.
0: Well, thanks for listening and digging deeply into Scripture with Groundwork. We're your host, Daryl Delaney, with Scott Jose, and we hope you'll join us again next time as we continue our story of 1 Samuel in chapters 4 through 6, when Israel battled the Philistines, who then captured the Ark of the Covenant, a symbol of God's holy presence. 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
1: Our recording engineer and post-production supervisor is John Reeder. Our senior producer is Courtney Jacob.
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12: 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Nuturo po ng Biblia ang Trinity, pero ini-emphasize dito that there is only one God. Atin tunghayan yung mga biblical passages from both the Old Testament and the New Testament. The declaration that there is only one God. Sabi po sa Deuteronomy chapter 6 verse 4, Hear, O Israel, the Lord our God is one Lord. Ito po yung pananampalataya ng bayan ng Israel. So the first of the Ten Commandments is the expression of this declaration in Exodus chapter 20 verse 3. Sabi rin po sa Isaiah 45 verse 6, I am the Lord and there is no other. Apart from me, there is no God. The Lord God is the only God because He is the creator of all things. Isaiah 45 verse 18. He possessed knowledge of the distant future. Pinrapisize niya nga po 200 years earlier na meron pong nagngangalang Cyrus na magbibigay po ng deliverance sa mga Hudyo. Sa Isaiah chapter 44 verse 28 and Isaiah chapter 45 verse 4. He is sovereign dahil po siya po ang nag-utter nito 200 years before will stand in Isaiah chapter 46 verse 9 to 11. Yan po ay ayon po sa Old Testament. Tunghayan natin ang New Testament that there is one God. Sabi sa Mark 12 verse 29 to 43, ni-reaffirm niya and yung subscribe to the declarations of Moses in Deuteronomy chapter 6 verse 4. Si Apostle Pablo rin po sa 1 Corinthians chapter 8 verse 4 to 6, basahin po natin. We know that an idol is nothing at all in the world and that there is no God but one, or even if there are so-called gods, whether in heaven or on earth, yet for us there is but one God, the Father, from whom all things came and for whom we live. 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And one of the doctrine is the unity of God. 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

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Lord, we are praising you sa 1143 DZMR Missions Radio, Santiago, Isabela. We praise you, O Lord, for the enriching experience and empowering messages shared by the plenary speakers and devotional leaders during the DZMR staff recharge held from June 30 to July 2, 2026. We praise you, O God, sa imong faithfulness and provision with 669 radio units already funded as of July 2 through the 1000 PM radio fund drive. As well, ginapasalamatan ka namon sa Care 104.3 DWAY-FM Legazpi Albay. We praise you for the successful DWAY promotion and ministry activities during the 2025 to 2026.
Also, ginadayaw ka manamon sa renewal of ministry partnerships kag sa continued Bible studies with our Philippine Navy partners and other ministry partners. Ginapasalamatan manamon sa imo ang 103.3 The New JDXJLFM, your positive choice Cagayan de Oro. We thank you, O God, for the successful rest and the recharge of the DXJL team from June 29 to July 1. A meaningful and refreshing time shared together, and thank you for the protection in keeping everyone safe and healthy. As well as a 1233 DYVS, the sweet voice of salvation, Bacolod City. We praise you, O God, for the restoration of the broadcast sang June 23 following a technical issue at the transmitter site. As well, thank you so much for the restoration of the internet connection sang June 26, and as well sa meaningful and fruitful staff recharge held sang June 29 to 30. Also, nagadala kami sa mga prayer requests sa 1143 DZMR Missions Radio Santiago Isabela. We pray for the continued skill, strength, and safety for the technical staff working sa renovation kag painting sa station buildings. Ginadala man namon sa imo ang app 987 DYFRFM Life Changing Cebu. We pray for the right contractor to oversee the structural reinforcement and the repair of the broadcast tower. As well, ginadala namon sa imo ang 1116 DXAS, your community radio sa Buanga. We pray for wisdom in selecting the right contractor and discernment in choosing the most suitable location for the studio relocation. As well, we are praying for your provision sang vehicle to support the station's operation. Ginadala man namon sa imo, Ginoo, ang FEBC mobile apps. We are praying for the increased listeners kag engagement for more people to download the mobile apps of 702DZAS, the New J, the app 987, and the 98.7DZFE-FM. Ginadala man namon sa imo, Ginoo, ang mga events, the FEBC Sunday. We are praying for the rescheduled FEBC Sunday at the GCF Pampanga after it was postponed sang June 28. Kagabayang ikaw mag-guide sa planning and preparation for the new schedule. Ginadalaman namon sa imo ang FEBC Life Connect. We are praying for the preparation and the promotion of the upcoming Life Connect. Also, the hashtag Break the Cycle on August 15, 2026, which will tackle the topics of bullying and depression. We are also bringing to you some special ministries sa support team and support team sa 702DZAS Agapay ng Sambayanan, Manila. We are praying for your protection, O God, for the security and discernment for our field reporters covering the impeachment proceedings amid the current political climate. We're also praying for wisdom and discernment for the programming team as we prepare our coverage. And kabay nga, ang pag-report will remain fair, balanced, and unbiased. Also, ginadala namon sa imo ang 98.7DZFE, the Master's Touch, Manila. We are praying for wisdom and smooth operation. And also, nga mag-continue ikaw sa pag-strengthen sang small but committed team. As well sa 1143DZMR, Missions Radio Santiago, we pray for continued impact of DZMR staff recharge held sang June 30 to July 2. And ginadala namon sa imo ang CARE 104.3 DWAY-FM Legazpi Albay. We are praying for strength, good health, provision, and additional staff kag faster processing of applicants sang and as well as the wisdom in stewarding the next fiscal year budget. And also more ministry partners and supporters and opportunities to share the gospel. Please guide them and provide as they prepare for the
WAY Anniversary Celebration. Ginadalaman namon sa Imuliwat ang 1233 DYVS, The Sweet Voice of Salvation, Bacolod. We are praying for protection sang transmitter during this rainy season and a continued partnership with the PSR talents and volunteers, as well sang guidance and provision for the new station's location, as well sang wisdom sa pag-select sang mentoring new program volunteers. Pinadala man namon sa imo ang app 987 DYFR-FM Life Changing Cebu. We are praying for a strong response to the audience survey launch a few weeks ago, and as well as a provision sang siningabulan ng operational nga needs. As well, ginabdala man namon sa imo nga kabay damo pagid ang makumit nga mga faithful donors and called donors. And Lord, ginabring namon sa imo ang 1116 DXAS, your community radio sa Buanga. We're praying for increased local support and more effective outreach throughout the Zambasulta community. Ginadala namon sa imo ang 103.3 The New JDXJLFM, your positive choice Cagayan de Oro. We're praying for your guidance and favor as the preparations continue for the DXJL anniversary, as well as 106.9 DXGRFM Radio Gandingan Cotabato. We are praying for protection for the communities in Mindanao. Some areas continue to experience daily aftershocks. Lord, ginadala man namon sa imong amon nga nasyon. The Senate is finalizing the preparation for impeachment, and we are praying that ikaw Ginoo Kulod God ang maga upod sa tagsa ka mga senador, tagsa ka mga manog hatol Ginoo Kulod God, that it will be fair, it will be in accordance to your will ang ilang decision. Ginadala man namon sa imo Ginoo ang tagsa ka mga educators sa DepEd, that you will be the one to strengthen the school safety measures. Kag ikaw man mag-protect sa mga teachers as they provide their service sa tagsa ka mga ka-estudyantihan. We are also praying for this world, for all the tensions sa Middle East. We are praying that you will be the one to pour out your peace, you'll be the one to guide each and every leaders, and you'll be the one, Ginoo Lord God, na mag-get involved sa tagsa ka mga decisions, conflicts, and at the same time, to provide the peace that they need so that the world will be a better place for your people to live in. We praise you for everything. We praise you that you are the God that provides. You are the God nga nag-kabati sang amon tagsa ka panghakroy, nag-honor sang amon tagsa ka pangamuyo. We are trusting that you alone can save and you alone can bring every prayer into a happen. Ginatag namon tanan sa imo Ginoo, ikaw ang Diyos nga labing gamhanan, kay sa imo kaluoy kami gid nagasalig tanan. We give back all the glory and honor to you. Thy will be done in Jesus' name. Amen and amen. Sa liwat mga kauturan, ako ang inyong kaupod sa sininga programa The Praise and Prayer, si Pastor Mac Kevin Dubria, naga bilin sa inyo sang mayong gabi. God bless sa aton tanan.

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0: 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The studios are located at the ground floor of Smile Building, number 79 Verbena, San Sebastian Streets, Bacolod City, and the transmitter is located at Barangay Talok, Bago City. DYVS is being maintained and operated by the following personnel, duly licensed by the National Telecommunications Commission and the Professional Regulation Commission. Electronics and Communications Engineer Joaquin Aliga Jr., ECE number 001-1597, and First Class Radio Operators Reynold Apohen, NTC License 02-1PVI-25768. 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

0: Mayung aga mga kulturan, diliyaw ng Diyos, asning aga, asning Monday 4:30 a.m., July 13. 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Seek ye the Lord while he may be found. Call ye upon him while he is near. Let's pray, Lord. Bulig ye kami makaintindi. 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Since nga rin kami pamati, kabay pa open ang minds on ears sa pagpamalandong ipulong. 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In Jesus' name, amen. Sining Isaiah 55:6, in other words, return to the Lord while there is time. Ang Bible nga ginbasa daton isa ini ka manami nga pamandungan. So brothers and sisters, God is calling sinners to come back to him today. Because many people have wandered far from God because of sin, pride and worldly desires. Yet the mercy of the Lord is still open. His arms are still stretched, and he returned home. His father welcomed him with love. That is the heart of God toward every sinner who repents. No matter how deep your sins are, God's grace is deeper, because Jesus died on the cross, so sinners could be forgiven and restored. If you confess your sins and return to him with a humble heart, he will forgive you. So do not harden your heart. Return to the Lord while his voice is calling you. Heaven rejoices over one sinner who repents. 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So sa 1443 ZMR Mission Radio sa Santiago Sabila, we thank God for the enriching experience and empowering messages shared by the plenary speakers and devotional speakers during the DCMR staff. So, in recharge held from June 30 to July 2, 2026. Praise God for His faithful provision with 669 radio units already funded as of July 2 through the 1000 FM radio fan drive and KRF 104.3 DWAY FM Legaste Albay. Praise God for the successful DYAY promotions and ministry activities during FY 2025-2026. 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Oh, God, thank you so much, Lord. 103.3, the new JDX GLFM, your voice, your positive choice, Cagayan de Oro, of the successful rest and recharge of the DXGL team from June 29 to July 1. And a meaningful and refreshing time shared together. God's protection in keeping everyone safe and healthy. Of course, 1233, the YVS, the sweet voice of salvation, Bacolod. We praise God for the restoration of our broadcast on June 23 following a technical issue at the transmitter site and restoration of our internet connection on June 26. And a meaningful and fruitful staff recharge held on June 29 to 30. So praise God, and we continue our prayer this morning. God, at mga prayer requests, the following. Lord God, in heaven, we come to thy throne of mercy and throne of thy holy presence. About Lord God, some fundraising project updates. We pray for the 1143 DCMR Missions Radio Santiago Isabela for continued skill, strength, and safety for the technical staff working on the renovation and painting of the station buildings. And UP987DYFRFM Life Changing Cebu, we pray for the right contractor to oversee the structural reinforcement and repair of the broadcast tower. And 1116DXAS, your community radio Zamboanga, we pray for wisdom in selecting the right contractor and discernment in choosing the most suitable location for the studio relocation. 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And the events, we pray also for the FABC Sunday, for the scheduled FABC Sunday at JCF Pampanga after it was postponed on June 28. 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And FABC Life Connect, we pray for the preparations and promotion of the upcoming Life Connect. Break the cycle on August 15, 2026, which will tackle the topics of bullying and depression. We pray for the special ministries and support teams, 702DCAS, Agapay ng Sambayanan Manila, for your protection, security, and discernment for our field reporters covering the impeachment proceedings amid the current political climate. We pray for wisdom and discernment for the programming team as we prepare our coverage. May our reporting remain fair, balanced, and unbiased. We pray in 98.7 DCFA, the Master Stats Manila, for wisdom and smooth operations as you continue to strengthen our small but committed team. 1143 DCMR Missions Radio Santiago Isabela, we pray for the continued impact of the DCMR staff recharge held on June 30 to July 2, 2026. We pray for good health for the staff and program partners, smooth completion of the station renovation. 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That more ministry partners, supporters, and opportunities to share the gospel, and your guidance and provision as we prepare for the DWAY anniversary celebration. We pray also, Lord God, for the 1133 DYVS, the Sweet Voice of Salvation, Bacolod City, the protection of the transmitter during the rainy season, continued partnership with PSRS, talents and volunteers, guidance and provision for the new station location, and wisdom in selecting and mentoring new program volunteers. And UP987DYFRFM Life Changing Cebu, I pray for a strong response to the audience survey launched a few weeks ago. The provision for this month's operational needs and more committed and faithful donors. We pray also for the 97.5 DYFA FM Onang Tugon ng Pamayanan, Tacloban, Pray for protection of broadcast equipment, especially the antenna, and good health protection and provision for volunteers, listeners, and partners. And a smooth hiring process for new staff. We pray for wisdom, good health, and guidance as the station moves towards digitalization. Also, we pray for the 1116 DXAS, your community radio Zamboanga, for the increased local support of more effective outreach throughout the Samba Sulta community. We pray for the 103.3, the new JDXGLFM, your positive joys, Cagayan de Oro. 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And 1197 DXFA, the good news radio, Davao. We pray for wisdom in producing online and on-demand content, protection, good health, and provision for the staff and their families. Of course, we pray for wisdom for the network program Unplugged 2.0 and blessing rehab, especially the women attending the Thursday Bible study. We pray for the 106.9 DXGRFM radio Gandingan, Cotabato, for protection for communities in Mindanao as some areas continue to experience daily aftershocks. We pray for wisdom and creativity in developing community service announcements on disasters, preparedness, and new local donors, including churches and like-minded organizations in the BARMM region. And also, we pray for the 1662 DXKI, your friendly voice, Cordial, protection of the station's properties, facilities, and equipment. We pray for our nation. The Senate is finalizing preparation for the impeachment trial of Vice President Sara Duterte, which will formally begin on July 6 at 2 p.m. And senators from both the majority and minority blocs held a caucus to discuss. We pray for it, O Lord God, about the trial procedures. While the Senate impeachment court formally summoned, may continue to intervene in Lord God and give judgment and right to win-win solution. Duterte to appear in person or through counsel. And the preparation at the Senate are ongoing as the proceedings are set to begin next week following recent incidents of school violence and false threats. The Department of Education, DepEd, is strengthening school safety measures by urging schools to work closely with Parent Teacher Association, PTAs, to promote child protection, mental health, anti-bullying efforts, and early intervention. Of course, we pray around the world, rampan, kagabay pagin ikaw, gid magapatungas ni sang Middle East and USA. Lord, touch their hearts, touch the leaders, touch the armies, touch the warriors. Nga Ginoo, kabay pa magapangibabaw ang imo kabuton sa ila. This is our prayer in Jesus Christ's name. Amen. Amen. God bless you all.
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